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9: Western Supermare Facts number 36. The super part of Western Supermare is medieval Latin. Super, with a small s, means on or above, and mare is Latin for the sea. It's not what you know, it's that you know us at Wave Community Radio.

0: Want to know what's happening in and around Weston? We got you covered.
1: Hi there, it's Harry from Wave Community Radio. I recently went down to Clarence Park Bowling Club and managed to catch up with Jane. Jane was telling us all about the details about getting involved with the club. So if you're interested, listen in.
2: Good morning, my name is Jane Sansom. I'm the secretary of Clarence Bowling Club, and I've been here now 3 years. As secretary, I sort of get involved in sending out information and keeping the members and the committee informed of what's going on.
3: So, yourself, avid bowler, you seem to be going around sort of ushering people into certain areas today on the open day, but what's your side for bowling?
2: Well, I've been bowling for about 15 years. So, yes, I'm an avid bowler. I bowl indoors as well as outdoors during the summer. I'm ushering people around, trying to make sure everyone gets introduced to members of the club so they can find out how friendly it is and how welcoming, because we don't mind if you come and join as a bowler, whether it's outdoors or indoors, if you'd like a snooker player or social. We would just love people to come and join Clarence Bowling Club because we feel we are one of the friendly clubs in Western Supermare.
3: That's fair enough. And how did you get involved in the side of bowling?
2: Initially, some years ago, there was an advert in the local paper advertising indoor bowling training. Well, my husband had always been a footballer and he said, right, well, let's do this. It's something we can do together. So we joined indoors, say, 15 years ago, and from there we progressed outdoors. Generally, though, when you're bowling, you very rarely put couples together in a match because they do tend to niggle each other. So we go to the same match, which we might play in different teams.
3: If people want to get involved outside of the open day, how can they get in touch with you?
2: You can come in what they call pay and play. So you don't need to be a member. And what we will be advertising is a mobile number. And if you ring up and talk to the person and say what day you want to come and what hour, we will come down and open up, then do the equipment, and for that you pay £5 a session.
3: Oh, okay.
2: And now a session can run from up to 2 hours.
3: Yeah.
2: And that way it's open to evenings because lots of people who work can't come here during the day. And we would love to attract the working population of Western Supermare.
3: Yep.
2: So weekends, especially evenings, when the evenings at this club are lovely. It's so quiet and it's the perfect time to play bowls.
1: So there you go, directly from Jane down at Clarence Park Bowling Club. 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And if you've got a what's on, a local group, or something that you would like us to help you out with in terms of spreading that message, just get in touch. Right, let's get back to it. I won't interrupt you anymore.
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2: There are two types of drive you can have on the motorway. One that feels like this. Or one that feels... like this. The difference is just a few little changes, like giving more space to the car in front or not hogging the middle lane. Because being a little more considerate on the road actually reduces congestion and collisions, which transforms everyone's journey. So we all feel a little less and a lot more National Highways.
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5: Did you know Bob Hope was originally a Weston-super-Mare lad, living on Orchard Street and Linley Terrace before moving to Bristol and emigrating to America? You're welcome, America. He gained our sense of humour. We take no affiliation for Trump. You're on your own there.

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1: A victim has criticised a judge's decision not to jail two teenage boys who raped her and another girl, describing it as a rock straight to the face. At Southampton Crown Court, both 15-year-olds were given youth rehabilitation orders after attacks in Hampshire in 2024 and 5. The judge said the focus was on rehabilitation rather than custody, taking into account their age and prospects. Federal officials say a gunman who fired at Secret Service officers outside the White House has been shot dead. Our reporter Johnny Holmes has the details.
2: Investigators say 21-year-old Nasir Best approached a security checkpoint before pulling a weapon and opening fire. Officers shot the suspect, who later died in hospital. One bystander was left in a critical condition, though investigators have not confirmed whether the injuries were caused by the suspect's gunfire or shots fired by officers. President Donald Trump was at the White House during the incident, but was not affected.
1: Keir Starmer has welcomed potential progress on the US-Iran deal. The Prime Minister says the Strait of Hormuz must be reopened with unconditional and unrestricted access for shipping. It follows US President Donald Trump saying he's largely negotiated a deal with Iran and is discussing the final aspects of the deal, which would open the vital oil and gas shipping route. Today is the final day of the Premier League season, where Arsenal will be crowned champions no matter the result against London rivals Crystal Palace. Manchester City dropping points in midweek means the Gunners can't be caught at the top. Crystal Palace manager Oliver Glasner has congratulated his counterparts.
3: I want to congratulate Arsenal, Mikel Arteta, his players, staff for huge achievement winning the title after 22 years. For us, it makes it a bit easier that the league is already decided.
1: And the UK is set for even hotter weather after recording its warmest day of the year so far. Saturday saw temperatures climb above 30 degrees, and forecasters say parts of the southeast could reach 34 by Monday. From Radio News Hub, I'm Ben Monse.
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1: It'll be hot and sunny for most this bank holiday weekend. Much of England and Wales will be dry with plenty of sunshine. Cloudier in the northwest of Scotland with rain at times, highs of 30 degrees.
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2: Take the floor.
3: So, we've been running a Sing and Smile session in Yatton for the last year now.
2: Yep.
3: It's the most amazing event. It's just a really chilled morning where we sit around, have a cup of coffee and sing songs. Mm-hmm. And we would love to find a similar space in Weston to be able to set up the same sort of thing. So we're kind of looking for a cafe or somewhere that can just spare us an hour to come and sing.
2: Just come along and sing.
3: Open to everyone. Obviously, because we tend to run it in the day, it tends to be retired folks and older people, but there is no age limit. Just a really nice, relaxed atmosphere, hosted by Right at Home, so we just need the space. We'll do the rest.
2: Oh, fantastic. Now, there's no particular day that you're looking for this to be done?
3: Or? No. The one we run in Yatton is a Monday morning from 11 till 12.
2: Yeah.
3: So, obviously, we need to avoid that time, but other than that,
2: it's all good, really.
3: It's all good, yeah.
2: Fabulous.
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0: Oh, hello again. Just having a barbecue. Few sausages, burgers, that type of thing. I think it's time for a nice drink, though. Probably would have been better if I wasn't sitting in a car. In a busy street. Yeah, you're right. Once again, it's not real. 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
7: Katie Melua wrote There Are 9 Million Bicycles in Beijing. She originally wrote this as Seagulls in Western Supermare, but the number 189 didn't quite flow with the music. Sorry, Katie.

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1: Victim has criticised a judge's decision not to jail two teenage boys who raped her and another girl, describing it as a rock straight to the face. At Southampton Crown Court, both 15-year-olds were given youth rehabilitation orders after attacks in Hampshire in 2024 and 5. The judge said the focus was on rehabilitation rather than custody, taking into account their age and prospects. Federal officials say a gunman who fired at Secret Service officers outside the White House has been shot dead. Our reporter Johnny Holmes has the details.
2: Investigators say 21-year-old Nasir Best approached a security checkpoint before pulling a weapon and opening fire. Officers shot the suspect, who later died in hospital. One bystander was left in a critical condition, though investigators have not confirmed whether the injuries were caused by the suspect's gunfire or shots fired by officers. President Donald Trump was at the White House during the incident, but was not affected.
1: Keir Starmer has welcomed potential progress on the US-Iran deal. The Prime Minister says the Strait of Hormuz must be reopened with unconditional and unrestricted access for shipping. It follows US President Donald Trump saying he's largely negotiated a deal with Iran and is discussing the final aspects of the deal, which would open the vital oil and gas shipping route. Today is the final day of the Premier League season, where Arsenal will be crowned champions no matter the result against London rivals Crystal Palace. Manchester City dropping points in midweek means the Gunners can't be caught at the top. Crystal Palace manager Oliver Glasner has congratulated his counterparts.
3: I want to congratulate Arsenal, Mikel Arteta, his players, staff for huge achievement, winning the title after 22 years. For us, it makes it a bit easier that the league is already decided.
1: And the UK is set for even hotter weather after recording its warmest day of the year so far. Saturday saw temperatures climb above 30 degrees, and forecasters say parts of the southeast could reach 34 by Monday. From Radio News Hub, I'm Ben Monsey.
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1: It'll be hot and sunny for most this bank holiday weekend. Much of England and Wales will be dry with plenty of sunshine. Cloudier in the northwest of Scotland with rain at times, highs of 30 degrees.
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1: 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At the racetrack. In the shower. Oops, sorry. All things that never actually happened. But while listening, you pictured them all, didn't you? 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
1: 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You can catch me presenting the Wall of Sound right here on Wave Community Radio at various times throughout the week. I just popped in to say that if you want to get in touch with me or any of the Wave team, just drop an email to studio@wavewsm.co.uk, or why not send a WhatsApp voice note to 0751 055 at 9979, and we will be in touch.
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3: Fascinating facts number 13. Around 25% of people in America believe that the sun rotates around the earth. Knowing this fact, we're heightened to believe that Trump is falling in that 25%. Wouldn't you agree? 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

0: 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We got you covered.
1: Hi there, it's Harry from Wave Community Radio. I recently went down to Clarence Park Bowling Club and managed to catch up with Jane. Jane was telling us all about the details about getting involved with the club. So if you're interested, listen in.
2: Good morning, my name is Jane Sansom. I'm the secretary of Clarence Bowling Club, and I've been here now 3 years. As secretary, I sort of get involved in sending out information and keeping the members and the committee informed of what's going on.
3: So, yourself, avid bowler, you seem to be going around sort of ushering people into certain areas today on the open day, but what's your side for bowling?
2: Well, I've been bowling for about 15 years. So, yes, I'm an avid bowler. I bowl indoors as well as outdoors during the summer. I'm ushering people around, trying to make sure everyone gets introduced to members of the club so they can find out how friendly it is and how welcoming, because we don't mind if you come and join as a bowler, whether it's outdoors or indoors, if you'd like a snooker player or social. We would just love people to come and join Clarence Bowling Club because we feel we are one of the friendly clubs in Weston Supermare.
3: That's fair enough. And how did you get involved in the side of bowling?
2: Initially, some years ago, there was an advert in the local paper advertising indoor bowling training. Well, my husband had always been a footballer and he said, right, well, let's do this. It's something we can do together. So we joined indoors, say, 15 years ago, and from there we progressed outdoors. Generally, though, when you're bowling, you very rarely put couples together in a match because they do tend to niggle each other. So, so we go to the same match, which we might play in different teams.
3: If people want to get involved outside of the open day, how can they get in touch with you?
2: Right, we can. You can come in what they call pay and play. So you don't need to be a member. And what we will be advertising is a mobile number. And if you ring up and talk to the person and say what day you want to come and what hour, we will come down and open up, lend you the equipment, and for that you pay £5 a session.
3: Oh, okay.
2: And now a session can run from up to 2 hours.
3: Yeah.
2: And that way it's open to evenings because lots of people who work can't come here during the day. And we would love to attract the working population of Weston Supermare.
3: Yep.
2: So weekends, especially evenings, when the evenings at this club are lovely. It's so quiet and it's the perfect time to play bowls.
1: So there you go, directly from Jane down at Clarence Park Bowling Club. 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And if you've got a what's on, a local group, or something that you would like us to help you out with in terms of spreading that message, just get in touch. Right, let's get back to it. I won't interrupt you anymore.
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1: A victim has criticised a judge's decision not to jail two teenage boys who raped her and another girl, describing it as a rock straight to the face. At Southampton Crown Court, both 15-year-olds were given youth rehabilitation orders after attacks in Hampshire in 2024 and 5. The judge said the focus was on rehabilitation rather than custody, taking into account their age and prospects. Federal officials say a gunman who fired at Secret Service officers outside the White House has been shot dead. Our reporter Johnny Holmes has the details.
2: Investigators say 21-year-old Nasir Best approached a security checkpoint before pulling a weapon and opening fire. Officers shot the suspect, who later died in hospital. One bystander was left in a critical condition, though investigators have not confirmed whether the injuries were caused by the suspect's gunfire or shots fired by officers. President Donald Trump was at the White House during the incident, but was not affected.
1: Keir Starmer has welcomed potential progress on the US-Iran deal. The Prime Minister says the Strait of Hormuz must be reopened with unconditional and unrestricted access for shipping. It follows US President Donald Trump saying he's largely negotiated a deal with Iran and is discussing the final aspects of the deal, which would open the vital oil and gas shipping route. Today is the final day of the Premier League season, where Arsenal will be crowned champions no matter the result against London rivals Crystal Palace. Manchester City dropping points in midweek means the Gunners can't be caught at the top. Crystal Palace manager Oliver Glasner has congratulated his counterparts.
3: I want to congratulate Arsenal, Mikel Arteta, his players, staff for huge achievement winning the title after 22 years. For us, it makes it a bit easier that the league is already decided.
1: And the UK is set for even hotter weather after recording its warmest day of the year so far. Saturday saw temperatures climb above 30 degrees, and forecasters say parts of the southeast could reach 34 by Monday. 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
1: It'll be hot and sunny for most this bank holiday weekend. Much of England and Wales will be dry with plenty of sunshine. Cloudier in the northwest of Scotland with rain at times, highs of 30 degrees.
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2: Take the floor.
3: So, we've been running a Sing and Smile session in Yatton for the last year now.
2: Yep.
3: It's the most amazing event. It's just a really chilled morning where we sit around, have a cup of coffee and sing songs. Mm-hmm. And we would love to find a similar space in Weston to be able to set up the same sort of thing. So we're kind of looking for a cafe or somewhere that can just spare us an hour to come and sing.
2: Just to come along and sing.
3: Open to everyone. Obviously, because we tend to run it in the day, it tends to be retired folks and older people, but there is no age limit. Just a really nice, relaxed atmosphere, hosted by Right at Home, so we just need the space. We'll do the rest.
2: Oh, fantastic. Now, there's no particular day that you're looking for this to be done?
3: Or? No, the one we run in Yatton is a Monday morning from 11 till 12.
2: Yeah.
3: So obviously we need to avoid that time, but other than that,
2: it's all good, really.
3: It's all good, yeah.
2: Fabulous.
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9: Weston-super-Mare Facts, number 72. John Cleese, Jill Dando, Roald Dahl, Lord Geoffrey Archer, Alfred Leet. These are all famous names linked with Weston-super-Mare. Far above them, though, in notoriety is Debs from Orchard Street, who makes a mean sausage sandwich. You're clued up here on Wave.

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1: A victim has criticised a judge's decision not to jail two teenage boys who raped her and another girl, describing it as a rock straight to the face. At Southampton Crown Court, both 15-year-olds were given youth rehabilitation orders after attacks in Hampshire in 2024 and 5. The judge said the focus was on rehabilitation rather than custody, taking into account their age and prospects. Federal officials say a gunman who fired at Secret Service officers outside the White House has been shot dead. Our reporter Johnny Holmes has the details.
2: Investigators say 21-year-old Nasir Best approached a security checkpoint before pulling a weapon and opening fire. Officers shot the suspect, who later died in hospital. One bystander was left in a critical condition, though investigators have not confirmed whether the injuries were caused by the suspect's gunfire or shots fired by officers. President Donald Trump was at the White House during the incident, but was not affected.
1: Keir Starmer has welcomed potential progress on the US-Iran deal. The Prime Minister says the Strait of Hormuz must be reopened with unconditional and unrestricted access for shipping. It follows US President Donald Trump saying he's largely negotiated a deal with Iran and is discussing the final aspects of the deal, which would open the vital oil and gas shipping route. Today is the final day of the Premier League season, where Arsenal will be crowned champions no matter the result against London rivals Crystal Palace. Manchester City dropping points in midweek means the Gunners can't be caught at the top. Crystal Palace manager Oliver Glasner has congratulated his counterparts.
3: I want to congratulate Arsenal, Mikel Arteta, his players, staff for huge achievement winning the title after 22 years. For us, it makes it a bit easier that the league is already decided.
1: And the UK is set for even hotter weather after recording its warmest day of the year so far. Saturday saw temperatures climb above 30 degrees, and forecasters say parts of the southeast could reach 34 by Monday. From Radio News Hub, I'm Ben Monsey.
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1: It'll be hot and sunny for most this bank holiday weekend. Much of England and Wales will be dry with plenty of sunshine. Cloudier in the northwest of Scotland with rain at times, highs of 30 degrees.
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0: 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We got you covered.
1: Hi there, it's Harry from Wave Community Radio. I recently went down to Clarence Park Bowling Club and managed to catch up with Jane. Jane was telling us all about the details about getting involved with the club. So if you're interested, listen in.
2: Good morning, my name is Jane Sansom. I'm the secretary of Clarence Bowling Club, and I've been here now 3 years. As secretary, I sort of get involved in sending out information and keeping the members and the committee informed of what's going on.
3: So, yourself, avid bowler, you seem to be going around sort of ushering people into certain areas today on the open day, but what's your side for the bowling?
2: Well, I've been bowling for about 15 years. Mm-hmm. So, yes, I'm an avid bowler. I bowl indoors as well as outdoors during the summer. I'm ushering people around, trying to make sure everyone gets introduced to members of the club so they can find out how friendly it is and how welcoming, because we don't mind if you come and join as a bowler, whether it's outdoors or indoors, if you'd like a snooker player or social. We would just love people to come and join Clarence Bowling Club because we feel we are one of the friendly clubs in Western Supermare.
3: That's fair enough. And how did you get involved in the side of bowling?
2: Initially, some years ago, there was an advert in the local paper advertising indoor bowling training. Well, my husband had always been a footballer and he said, right, well, let's do this. It's something we can do together. So we joined indoors, say, 15 years ago, and from there we progressed outdoors. Generally, though, when you're bowling, you very rarely put couples together in a match because they do tend to niggle each other. So we go to the same match, but we might play in different teams.
3: If people want to get involved outside of the open day, how can they get in touch with you?
2: Right, you can come in what they call pay and play. So you don't need to be a member. And what we will be advertising is a mobile number. And if you ring up and talk to the person and say what day you want to come and what hour, we will come down and open up, lend you the equipment, and for that you pay £5 a session.
3: Oh, okay.
2: And our session can run from up to 2 hours.
3: Yeah.
2: And that way it's open to evenings because lots of people who work can't come here during the day. And we would love to attract the working population of Western Supermare.
3: Yeah.
2: So weekends, special evenings, when the evenings at this club are lovely. It's so quiet and it's the perfect time to play bowls.
1: So there you go, directly from Jane down at Clarence Park Bowling Club. For more information, check them out on social media, or alternatively, by all means, you can welcome to email us, studio@wavewsm.co.uk. And if you've got a What's On, a local group, or something that you would like us to help you out with in terms of spreading that message, just get in touch. Right, let's get back to it. I won't interrupt you anymore.
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0: Greetings, 'tis I, Dominic Diamond, speaking to you from the 90s. Life is like a video game. One moment you're tearing through it like a hedgehog in blue sneakers, then out of nowhere, you're stung by a giant wasp.
1: Game over.
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1: A victim has criticised a judge's decision not to jail two teenage boys who raped her and another girl, describing it as a rock straight to the face. At Southampton Crown Court, both 15-year-olds were given youth rehabilitation orders after attacks in Hampshire in 2024 and 5. The judge said the focus was on rehabilitation rather than custody, taking into account their age and prospects. Federal officials say a gunman who fired at Secret Service officers outside the White House has been shot dead. Our reporter Johnny Holmes has the details.
2: Investigators say 21-year-old Nasir Best approached a security checkpoint before pulling a weapon and opening fire. Officers shot the suspect, who later died in hospital. One bystander was left in a critical condition, though investigators have not confirmed whether the injuries were caused by the suspect's gunfire or shots fired by officers. President Donald Trump was at the White House during the incident, but was not affected.
1: Keir Starmer has welcomed potential progress on the US-Iran deal. The Prime Minister says the Strait of Hormuz must be reopened with unconditional and unrestricted access for shipping. It follows US President Donald Trump saying he's largely negotiated a deal with Iran and is discussing the final aspects of the deal, which would open the vital oil and gas shipping route. Today is the final day of the Premier League season, where Arsenal will be crowned champions no matter the result against London rivals Crystal Palace. Manchester City dropping points in midweek means the Gunners can't be caught at the top. Crystal Palace manager Oliver Glasner has congratulated his counterparts.
3: I want to congratulate Arsenal, Mikel Arteta, his players, staff for huge achievement, winning the title after 22 years. For us, it makes it a bit easier that the league is already decided.
1: And the UK is set for even hotter weather after recording its warmest day of the year so far. Saturday saw temperatures climb above 30 degrees, and forecasters say parts of the southeast could reach 34 by Monday. From Radio News Hub, I'm Ben Monsey.
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1: It'll be hot and sunny for most this bank holiday weekend. Much of England and Wales will be dry with plenty of sunshine. Cloudier in the northwest of Scotland with rain at times, highs of 30 degrees.
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1: Oh, hello again. 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Few sausages, burgers, that type of thing. 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In a busy street. 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Once again, it's not real. 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
3: It was just another day, a familiar drive through familiar country. But then, just around the corner, came the unexpected. He'd let his speed creep a little too high as he approached a bend, and he was no longer driving at the right speed for the road. The scary thing is, he didn't even realize driving even a little too fast for the situation is a major cause of collisions, especially on country roads where you don't know what's around the corner. Think. 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

0: 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We got you covered.
1: 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We love to do What's Ons, but here's a little shout out for some help from Right at Home, North Somerset.
2: Take the floor.
3: So, we've been running a Sing and Smile session in Yatton for the last year now.
2: Yep.
3: It's the most amazing event. It's just a really chilled morning where we sit around, have a cup of coffee and sing songs. Mm-hmm. And we would love to find a similar space in Weston to be able to set up the same sort of thing. So we're kind of looking for a cafe or somewhere that can just spare us an hour to come and sing.
2: Just to come along and sing.
3: Open to everyone. Obviously, because we tend to run it in the day, it tends to be retired folks and older people, but there is no age limit. Just a really nice, relaxed atmosphere, hosted by Right at Home, so we just need the space. We'll do the rest.
2: Oh, fantastic. Now, there's no particular day that you're looking for this to be done?
3: Or? No. The one we run in Yatton is a Monday morning from 11 till 12.
2: Yeah.
3: So, obviously, we need to avoid that time, but other than that,
2: it's all good, really.
3: It's all good, yeah.
2: Fabulous.
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8: Weston-super-Mare facts number 60. The Grand Pier is supported by 360 original cast iron piles from 1904, with 71 new steel piles added in 2010. Try getting the cream prescribed for those.

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2: A victim has criticised a judge's decision not to jail two teenage boys who raped her and another girl, describing it as a rock straight to the face. At Southampton Crown Court, both 15-year-olds were given youth rehabilitation orders after attacks in Hampshire in 2024 and 5. The judge said the focus was on rehabilitation rather than custody, taking into account their age and prospects. Federal officials say a gunman who fired at Secret Service officers outside the White House has been shot dead. Our reporter Johnny Holmes has the details.
3: Investigators say 21-year-old Nasir Best approached a security checkpoint before pulling a weapon and opening fire. Officers shot the suspect, who later died in hospital. One bystander was left in a critical condition, though investigators have not confirmed whether the injuries were caused by the suspect's gunfire or shots fired by officers. President Donald Trump was at the White House during the incident, but was not affected.
2: Keir Starmer has welcomed potential progress on the US-Iran deal. The Prime Minister says the Strait of Hormuz must be reopened with unconditional and unrestricted access for shipping. It follows US President Donald Trump saying he's largely negotiated a deal with Iran and is discussing the final aspects of the deal, which would open the vital oil and gas shipping route. Today is the final day of the Premier League season, where Arsenal will be crowned champions no matter the result against London rivals Crystal Palace. Manchester City dropping points in midweek means the Gunners can't be caught at the top. Crystal Palace manager Oliver Glasner has congratulated his counterparts.
4: I want to congratulate Arsenal, Mikel Arteta, his players, staff for huge achievement, winning the title after 22 years. For us, it makes it a bit easier that the league is already decided.
2: And the UK is set for even hotter weather after recording its warmest day of the year so far. Saturday saw temperatures climb above 30 degrees, and forecasters say parts of the southeast could reach 34 by Monday. 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
2: It'll be hot and sunny for most this bank holiday weekend. Much of England and Wales will be dry with plenty of sunshine. Cloudier in the northwest of Scotland with rain at times, highs of 30 degrees.
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7: Fascinating facts number 33. A scientist has measured and calculated that the speed of tomato ketchup leaving a bottle is around 0.28 miles per hour. Why is he a genius? Because he got paid to figure that out. Legend.

0: 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We got you covered.
1: Hi there, it's Harry from Wave Community Radio. I recently went down to Clarence Park Bowling Club and managed to catch up with Jane. Jane was telling us all about the details about getting involved with the club. So if you're interested, listen in.
2: Good morning, my name is Jane Sansom. I'm the secretary of Clarence Bowling Club, and I've been here now 3 years. As secretary, I sort of get involved in sending out information and keeping the members and the committee informed of what's going on.
3: So, yourself, avid bowler, you seem to be going around sort of ushering people into certain areas today on the open day, but what's your side for bowling?
2: Well, I've been bowling for about 15 years, so yes, I'm an avid bowler. I bowl indoors as well as outdoors during the summer. I'm ushering people around, trying to make sure everyone gets introduced to members of the club so they can find out how friendly it is and how welcoming, because we don't mind if you come and join as a bowler, whether it's outdoors or indoors, if you'd like a snooker player or social. We would just love people to come and join Clarence Bowling Club because we feel we are one of the friendly clubs in Weston Supermare.
3: That's fair enough. And how did you get involved in the side of bowling?
2: Initially, some years ago, there was an advert in the local paper advertising indoor bowling training. Well, my husband had always been a footballer and he said, right, well, let's do this. It's something we can do together. So we joined indoors, say, 15 years ago, and from there we progressed outdoors. Generally, though, when you're bowling, you very rarely put couples together in a match because they do tend to niggle each other. So we go to the same match, which we might play in different teams.
3: If people want to get involved outside of the open day, how can they get in touch with you?
2: Right, you can come in what they call pay and play. So you don't need to be a member. And what we will be advertising is a mobile number. And if you ring up and talk to the person and say what day you want to come and what hour, we will come down and open up, lend you the equipment, and for that you pay £5 a session.
3: Oh, okay.
2: And our session can run from up to 2 hours.
3: Yeah.
2: And that way it's open to evenings because lots of people who work can't come here during the day. And we would love to attract the working population of Weston Supermare.
3: Yeah.
2: So weekends, especially evenings, when the evenings at this club are lovely. It's so quiet and it's the perfect time to play bowls.
1: So there you go, directly from Jane down at Clarence Park Bowling Club. For more information, check them out on social media, or alternatively, by all means, you can welcome to email us, studio@wavewsm.co.uk. And if you've got a What's On, a local group, or something that you would like us to help you out with in terms of spreading that message, just get in touch. Right, let's get back to it. I won't interrupt you anymore.
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0: 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At the racetrack. In the shower. 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
2: There are two types of drive you can have on the motorway. One that feels like this.
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2: 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Which transforms everyone's journey. 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
7: I saw Robert De Niro in a mirror shop last week in Weston. He was staring at his reflection saying, "Are you looking at me? Are you looking at me?" Guess what? I was!

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1: A victim has criticised a judge's decision not to jail two teenage boys who raped her and another girl, describing it as a rock straight to the face. At Southampton Crown Court, both 15-year-olds were given youth rehabilitation orders after attacks in Hampshire in 2024 and 5. The judge said the focus was on rehabilitation rather than custody, taking into account their age and prospects. Federal officials say a gunman who fired at Secret Service officers outside the White House has been shot dead. Our reporter Johnny Holmes has the details.
2: Investigators say 21-year-old Nasir Best approached a security checkpoint before pulling a weapon and opening fire. Officers shot the suspect, who later died in hospital. One bystander was left in a critical condition, though investigators have not confirmed whether the injuries were caused by the suspect's gunfire or shots fired by officers. President Donald Trump was at the White House during the incident, but was not affected.
1: Keir Starmer has welcomed potential progress on the US-Iran deal. The Prime Minister says the Strait of Hormuz must be reopened with unconditional and unrestricted access for shipping. It follows US President Donald Trump saying he's largely negotiated a deal with Iran and is discussing the final aspects of the deal, which would open the vital oil and gas shipping route. Today is the final day of the Premier League season, where Arsenal will be crowned champions no matter the result against London rivals Crystal Palace. Manchester City dropping points in midweek means the Gunners can't be caught at the top. Crystal Palace manager Oliver Glasner has congratulated his counterparts.
3: I want to congratulate Arsenal, Mikel Arteta, his players, staff for huge achievement winning the title after 22 years. For us, it makes it a bit easier that the league is already decided.
1: And the UK is set for even hotter weather after recording its warmest day of the year so far. Saturday saw temperatures climb above 30 degrees, and forecasters say parts of the southeast could reach 34 by Monday. From Radio News Hub, I'm Ben Monse.
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1: It'll be hot and sunny for most this bank holiday weekend. Much of England and Wales will be dry with plenty of sunshine. Cloudier in the northwest of Scotland with rain at times, highs of 30 degrees.
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2: Take the floor.
3: So, we've been running a Sing and Smile session in Yatton for the last year now.
2: Yep.
3: It's the most amazing event. It's just a really chilled morning where we sit around, have a cup of coffee and sing songs. Mm-hmm. And we would love to find a similar space in Weston to be able to set up the same sort of thing. So we're kind of looking for a cafe or somewhere that can just spare us an hour to come and sing.
2: Just to come along and sing.
3: Open to everyone. Obviously, because we tend to run it in the day, it tends to be retired folks and older people, but there is no age limit. Just a really nice, relaxed atmosphere, hosted by Right at Home, so we just need the space. We'll do the rest.
2: Oh, fantastic. Now, there's no particular day that you're looking for this to be done?
3: Or? No, the one we run in Yatton is a Monday morning from 11 till 12.
2: Yeah.
3: So obviously we need to avoid that time, but other than that,
2: it's all good, really.
3: It's all good, yeah.
2: Fabulous.
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9: Hey, you. 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
1: A victim has criticised a judge's decision not to jail two teenage boys who raped her and another girl, describing it as a rock straight to the face. At Southampton Crown Court, both 15-year-olds were given youth rehabilitation orders after attacks in Hampshire in 2024 and 5. The judge said the focus was on rehabilitation rather than custody, taking into account their age and prospects. Federal officials say a gunman who fired at Secret Service officers outside the White House has been shot dead. Our reporter Johnny Holmes has the details.
2: Investigators say 21-year-old Nasir Best approached a security checkpoint before pulling a weapon and opening fire. Officers shot the suspect, who later died in hospital. One bystander was left in a critical condition, though investigators have not confirmed whether the injuries were caused by the suspect's gunfire or shots fired by officers. President Donald Trump was at the White House during the incident, but was not affected.
1: Keir Starmer has welcomed potential progress on the US-Iran deal. The Prime Minister says the Strait of Hormuz must be reopened with unconditional and unrestricted access for shipping. It follows US President Donald Trump saying he's largely negotiated a deal with Iran and is discussing the final aspects of the deal, which would open the vital oil and gas shipping route. Today is the final day of the Premier League season, where Arsenal will be crowned champions no matter the result against London rivals Crystal Palace. Manchester City dropping points in midweek means the Gunners can't be caught at the top. Crystal Palace manager Oliver Glasner has congratulated his counterparts.
3: I want to congratulate Arsenal, Mikel Arteta, his players, staff for huge achievement winning the title after 22 years. For us, it makes it a bit easier that the league is already decided.
1: And the UK is set for even hotter weather after recording its warmest day of the year so far. Saturday saw temperatures climb above 30 degrees, and forecasters say parts of the southeast could reach 34 by Monday. From Radio News Hub, I'm Ben Monse.
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1: It'll be hot and sunny for most this bank holiday weekend. Much of England and Wales will be dry with plenty of sunshine. Cloudier in the northwest of Scotland with rain at times, highs of 30 degrees.
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7: Western Supermare Facts number 36. The super part of Western Supermare is medieval Latin. Super, with a small s, means on or above, and mare is Latin for the sea. It's not what you know. It's that you know us at Wave Community Radio.

0: Want to know what's happening in and around Weston? We got you covered.
1: Hi there, it's Harry from Wave Community Radio. I recently went down to Clarence Park Bowling Club and managed to catch up with Jane. Jane was telling us all about the details about getting involved with the club. So if you're interested, listen in.
2: Good morning, my name is Jane Sansom. I'm the secretary of Clarence Bowling Club, and I've been here now 3 years. As secretary, I sort of get involved in sending out information and keeping the members and the committee informed of what's going on.
3: So, yourself, avid bowler, you seem to be going around sort of ushering people into certain areas today on the open day, but what's your side for the bowling?
2: Well, I've been bowling for about 15 years. So, yes, I'm an avid bowler. I bowl indoors as well as outdoors during the summer. I'm ushering people around, trying to make sure everyone gets introduced to members of the club so they can find out how friendly it is and how welcoming, because we don't mind if you come and join as a bowler, whether it's outdoors or indoors, if you'd like a snooker player or social. We would just love people to come and join Clarence Bowling Club because we feel we are one of the friendly clubs in Weston Supermare.
3: That's fair enough. And how did you get involved in the side of bowling?
2: Initially, some years ago, there was an advert in the local paper advertising indoor bowling training. Well, my husband had always been a footballer and he said, right, well, let's do this. It's something we can do together. So we joined indoors, say, 15 years ago, and from there we progressed outdoors. Generally, though, when you're bowling, you very rarely put couples together in a match because they do tend to niggle each other. So we go to the same match, but we might play in different teams.
3: If people want to get involved outside of the open day, how can they get in touch with you?
2: Right, you can come in what they call pay and play. So you don't need to be a member. And what we will be advertising is a mobile number. And if you ring up and talk to the person and say what day you want to come and what hour, we will come down and open up, lend you the equipment, and for that you pay £5 a session.
3: Oh, okay.
2: And our session can run from up to 2 hours.
3: Yeah.
2: And that way it's open to evenings because lots of people who work can't come here during the day. And we would love to attract the working population of Weston Supermare.
3: Yep.
2: So weekends, especially evenings, when the evenings at this club are lovely. It's so quiet and it's the perfect time to play bowls.
1: So there you go, directly from Jane down at Clarence Park Bowling Club. For more information, check them out on social media, or alternatively, by all means, you can welcome to email us, studio@wavewsm.co.uk. And if you've got a what's on, a local group, or something that you would like us to help you out with in terms of spreading that message, just get in touch. Right, let's get back to it. I won't interrupt you anymore.
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different in many ways, and so were those who did the fighting. In World War II, the average age of the combat soldier was 26. In Vietnam, he was 19.

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1: A victim has criticised a judge's decision not to jail two teenage boys who raped her and another girl, describing it as a rock straight to the face. At Southampton Crown Court, both 15-year-olds were given youth rehabilitation orders after attacks in Hampshire in 2024 and 5. The judge said the focus was on rehabilitation rather than custody, taking into account their age and prospects. Federal officials say a gunman who fired at Secret Service officers outside the White House has been shot dead. Our reporter Johnny Holmes has the details.
2: Investigators say 21-year-old Nasir Best approached a security checkpoint before pulling a weapon and opening fire. Officers shot the suspect, who later died in hospital. One bystander was left in a critical condition, though investigators have not confirmed whether the injuries were caused by the suspect's gunfire or shots fired by officers. President Donald Trump was at the White House during the incident, but was not affected.
1: Keir Starmer has welcomed potential progress on the US-Iran deal. The Prime Minister says the Strait of Hormuz must be reopened with unconditional and unrestricted access for shipping. It follows US President Donald Trump saying he's largely negotiated a deal with Iran and is discussing the final aspects of the deal, which would open the vital oil and gas shipping route. Today is the final day of the Premier League season, where Arsenal will be crowned champions no matter the result against London rivals Crystal Palace. Manchester City dropping points in midweek means the Gunners can't be caught at the top. Crystal Palace manager Oliver Glasner has congratulated his counterparts.
3: I want to congratulate Arsenal, Mikel Arteta, his players, staff for huge achievement winning the title after 22 years. For us, it makes it a bit easier that the league is already decided.
1: And the UK is set for even hotter weather after recording its warmest day of the year so far. Saturday saw temperatures climb above 30 degrees, and forecasters say parts of the southeast could reach 34 by Monday. From Radio News Hub, I'm Ben Monsey.
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1: It'll be hot and sunny for most this bank holiday weekend. Much of England and Wales will be dry with plenty of sunshine. Cloudier in the northwest of Scotland with rain at times, highs of 30 degrees.
0: Our community is here all day, every day, and we are here with you. We are Wave.

0: to leave your entrance. His grand red carpet rolls out on the side they stand, worshipping you like a god and like a goddess. Somehow, you remain modest. Flashbulbs pop, paparazzi goes wild. With amazing grace, you walk and smile. They answer to your beck and call. You're flawless, after all.
1: Overqualified for the position. Your dreams see fruition. Through me, a class on a higher plane.
0: Everyone wants to know your name. Just like perfection.
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2: Take the floor.
3: So, we've been running a Sing and Smile session in Yatton for the last year now.
2: Yep.
3: It's the most amazing event. It's just a really chilled morning where we sit around, have a cup of coffee and sing songs. Mm-hmm. And we would love to find a similar space in Weston to be able to set up the same sort of thing. So we're kind of looking for a cafe or somewhere that can just spare us an hour to come and sing.
2: Just to come along and sing.
3: Open to everyone. Obviously, because we tend to run it in the day, it tends to be retired folks and older people, but there is no age limit. Just a really nice, relaxed atmosphere, hosted by Right at Home, so we just need the space. We'll do the rest.
2: Oh, fantastic. Now, there's no particular day that you're looking for this to be done? Or?
3: No. The one we run in Yatton is a Monday morning from 11 till 12.
2: Yeah.
3: So, obviously, we need to avoid that time, but other than that,
2: it's all good, really.
3: It's all good, yeah.
2: Fabulous.
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0: Greetings, tis I, Dominic Diamond, speaking to you from the 90s. Life is like a video game. 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
1: A victim has criticised a judge's decision not to jail two teenage boys who raped her and another girl, describing it as a rock straight to the face. At Southampton Crown Court, both 15-year-olds were given youth rehabilitation orders after attacks in Hampshire in 2024 and 5. The judge said the focus was on rehabilitation rather than custody, taking into account their age and prospects. Federal officials say a gunman who fired at Secret Service officers outside the White House has been shot dead. Our reporter Johnny Holmes has the details.
2: Investigators say 21-year-old Nasir Best approached a security checkpoint before pulling a weapon and opening fire. Officers shot the suspect, who later died in hospital. One bystander was left in a critical condition, though investigators have not confirmed whether the injuries were caused by the suspect's gunfire or shots fired by officers. President Donald Trump was at the White House during the incident, but was not affected.
1: Sir Starmer has welcomed potential progress on the US-Iran deal. The Prime Minister says the Strait of Hormuz must be reopened with unconditional and unrestricted access for shipping. It follows US President Donald Trump saying he's largely negotiated a deal with Iran and is discussing the final aspects of the deal, which would open the vital oil and gas shipping route. Today is the final day of the Premier League season, where Arsenal will be crowned champions no matter the result against London rivals Crystal Palace. Manchester City dropping points in midweek means the Gunners can't be caught at the top. Crystal Palace manager Oliver Glasner has congratulated his counterparts.
3: I want to congratulate Arsenal, Mikel Arteta, his players, staff for huge achievement winning the title after 22 years. For us, it makes it a bit easier that the league is already decided.
1: And the UK is set for even hotter weather after recording its warmest day of the year so far. Saturday saw temperatures climb above 30 degrees, and forecasters say parts of the southeast could reach 34 by Monday. From Radio News Hub, I'm Ben Monsey.
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1: It'll be hot and sunny for most this bank holiday weekend. Much of England and Wales will be dry with plenty of sunshine. Cloudier in the northwest of Scotland with rain at times, highs of 30 degrees.
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0: 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We are Wave.

Hello. Welcome to the show. We're going to kick off with S Club 7, or S Club, and Reach. Thank you.

0: S Club on Reach, which is 26 years old. Blimey, where's the time go? Anyway, welcome to the show for the next couple of hours. Loads of great tunes to squeeze in this week. We got the wheel. I think we have the wheel. We got a couple of tracks left on the wheel before we revamp that. Top 5 Retro Rewind. We're going back to 1988 this week. Can you remember what was in the charts this very week? Back in 1988? Well, I'm going to remind you later. We also got the Heritage Chart Top 5. We got our Decade Selection. And I'm not telling you what decade it is, because it might give it away. So, obviously it ends with a zero, so it's either the 60s, 70s, 80s, or 90s, or noughties, or the 10s, or the 20s. You make your mind up when you hear the songs. What else I got? Oh, the Connection, Connect 4. To be honest, I've not done anything. Hold on, my hay fever's kicking in. I'm going to sneeze. Hold on. No, it's gone. It's disappeared. I thought I was going to sneeze then, but I held it back. Blimey, this weather's been hot, hasn't it? Now, apart from this job, I do drive a bus. Now, you can appreciate a bus driver. You think it's got aircon and a fan working, but not all buses have aircon in your cab. That's rule number one. There's nothing in your cab. It's bad enough for the passengers, at least. But I hope the weather hasn't been too bad for you. And hope you've been keeping to all the precautions of keeping hydrated, keeping out the sun, or wearing the sun factor. Anyway, I think we'd better kick off with the show, shouldn't we? So we've got some really random tunes this week, and some songs I've never played, and you've probably never heard them in a very, very long time. So stick around here on this very station.
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0: I tell you, not heard this track for a while. Gino Vanelli, and I Just Wanna Stop. Welcome to the show.

There you go. I told you I played something different. That's Key to the World from Heaven 17. And before that, you heard... What do you hear before? It was... Go to the other page. Get scrolling down. Where has it gone? I Just Want to Stop from Gino Vannelli. Heaven 17, Key to the World from the album The Luxury Gap. If you want to listen to the whole album, I trust you should, because it's a great classic album. Right, we got the wheel up next. So, what tune are we going to play from these selection of tunes that are left on the wheel? So, we have Otis Redding sitting on the dock of the bay, which I can't remember if that was for R&B or soul. I think it was for soul. I'm certain it was for soul. Or it could be for jazz. I think it might be jazz, actually. Here I Go Again, Archie Bell and the Drells. We'll say that's for soul. And the last one we got on the wheel, Enter Sandman from Metallica. So, what do? We spin the wheel, and we will play the tune relating to that genre. As I said, we will clear the wheel off at some point. We'll get some new categories, new genres on there, which

0: Paul McCartney and Wings, and With a Little Luck. I tell you, when, dare I say it, when Paul McCartney passes away, there's going to be a hell of a lot of music going to be played on radio stations around the world, and loads of probably a week's worth of music, or even more. Could make it a month's worth. There are so many tunes that Paul McCartney has written and produced and sung. It's an unbelievable catalogue, and he's still going strong now with his new album, which I will play next week. I'll play some tracks next week from that new album. Right, it's time for this, I think.
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0: So I said at the top of the top of the show, we are going back to 1988, but can you remember which tunes were in the top five? Well, let's catch up now, shall we? Who was at number
2: five?
0: Well, it was Aztec Camera and Somewhere in My Heart.

0: Aztec Camera, Somewhere in My Heart, 1988 even, number five.
1: Number four.
0: Belinda Carlisle, Circle in the Sand.

So Kylie Got To Be Certain is at number two back in 1988. And Wet, Wet, Wet, with a little help from my friends, was at this week's number

0: There you go, Wet, Wet, Wet, and with a little help from my friends at the top of the charts back in 1988.
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0: This is a tune from Sly and the Family Stone. Hot Fun in the Summertime.

Hello, I'm Noel Edmonds, and you're with Mark Weech. And you're having a really good time if you need me to actually tell you that you're with Mark Weech. And I'm delighted to say it.

I've been playing that on one of my dad's albums, a selection of songs from the 70s, and Linda Lewis, and it's In His Kiss. I think I prefer that version more than Cher's, but there you go. It's Daniel Benningfield, and gotta get through this.

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1: A victim has criticised a judge's decision not to jail two teenage boys who raped her and another girl, describing it as a rock straight to the face. At Southampton Crown Court, both 15-year-olds were given youth rehabilitation orders after attacks in Hampshire in 2024 and 5. The judge said the focus was on rehabilitation rather than custody, taking into account their age and prospects. Federal officials say a gunman who fired at Secret Service officers outside the White House has been shot dead. Our reporter Johnny Holmes has the details.
2: Investigators say 21-year-old Nasir Best approached a security checkpoint before pulling a weapon and opening fire. Officers shot the suspect, who later died in hospital. One bystander was left in a critical condition, though investigators have not confirmed whether the injuries were caused by the suspect's gunfire or shots fired by officers. President Donald Trump was at the White House during the incident, but was not affected.
1: Keir Starmer has welcomed potential progress on the US-Iran deal. The Prime Minister says the Strait of Hormuz must be reopened with unconditional and unrestricted access for shipping. It follows US President Donald Trump saying he's largely negotiated a deal with Iran and is discussing the final aspects of the deal, which would open the vital oil and gas shipping route. Today is the final day of the Premier League season, where Arsenal will be crowned champions no matter the result against London rivals Crystal Palace. Manchester City dropping points in midweek means the Gunners can't be caught at the top. Crystal Palace manager Oliver Glasner has congratulated his counterparts.
3: I want to congratulate Arsenal, Mikel Arteta, his players, staff for huge achievement winning the title after 22 years. For us, it makes it a bit easier that the league is already decided.
1: And the UK is set for even hotter weather after recording its warmest day of the year so far. Saturday saw temperatures climb above 30 degrees, and forecasters say parts of the southeast could reach 34 by Monday. From Radio News Hub, I'm Ben Monsey.
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1: It'll be hot and sunny for most this bank holiday weekend. Much of England and Wales will be dry with plenty of sunshine. Cloudier in the northwest of Scotland with rain at times, highs of 30 degrees.
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15: Okay, welcome back to the second half of the show. We kick off the second hour with our Connect Four. Four songs with a connection. But can you work out what the connection is? It's nice and easy, I tell you. If you're listening very carefully, the clues are there. So here we go, four songs in a row. I'm not going to tell you who they are. I'll tell you at the end, and I'll tell you what the connection is. Remember the name. But we start off with this classic from Human League.

Have you worked out yet? You've had three songs. The fourth one is on the way. From Orchestral Maneuvers in the Dark.

So we had, starting off the Human League with Mirror Man. Soundgarden were up next with Mailman. The Walker Brothers, The Sun Ain't Gonna Shine Anymore. Have you got it? And Orchestral Maneuvers in the Dark with Telegraph. Yes, you guessed it. They're all papers. The Sun, The Mirror, The Mail, and The Telegraph. I told you it was easy, didn't I? This is an old tune from back in the 80s. The Icicle Works and Love is a Wonderful Colour. We're going to do the Heritage Chart Top 5 next. Stay right where you are.

0: Here we go then with this week's Heritage Shout Top 5. I can tell we got two new entries in the top 5. Three are moving around. And we may possibly have a new number 1. But who is it? All will be revealed in the next few minutes as we run down the top 5 of the Heritage Chart. You can go to the Heritage Chart website and click on vote, and you can select which songs you want to get in the top 40. So, are we ready? Who is this week's
1: number 5?
0: It's the Liverbirds and 1964. Featuring Liz Troyer and Dawn Yoder.

0: 21E creeping into the top 5 at number 4 this week with Dot Dot Dot. And this one from Suzette Charles, and Whenever You're Around, is at this week's
1: number 3.

0: Suzette Charles, Whenever You're Around, which is produced by Mike Stock of Stock Aitken Waterman. And look at Wikipedia. In 1993, she was signed to RCA Records and recorded with Mike Stock and Pete Waterman, releasing a single, Free to Love Again, which what I'll do, I will play after the Heritage Chart number one. But who, in the meantime, well, it's already started. Mobile's Dangerous Illusion is this week's number.
1: Number two.

and the tears start to roll when she take it in. It was a trick, it was a trap, he was faking it. Thought he was lit, skippity wrist, she choking on it. No joking on it, he put her on it. Day breaks in the bed, said trauma, roll mascara, postcode drama.

0: Mobile's Dangerous Illusion number 2 this week. Which means we've got brand new number 1. The Bellboys, Steve Ellis, Brighton's Calling.
1: Number 1.

Right, we played Suzette Charles in that Heritage Chart Top 5. This is the song she sang, written and produced by Pete Waterman and Mike Stark. It's Free to Love Again. We'll do our decade selection after this.

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1: Right, well, right, we're going ahead into our decade selection before we run out of time. So, where are we heading with these three songs?
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1: We start off with this one from England, The New Order, World in Motion.

on Vogue. And hold on, World Emotion from New Order and the England World Cup squad. And one more from this decade, and then shall I give you the answer now? Well, it's Chimes, and I still haven't found what I'm looking for. The year? 1990.

So this week we're in the decade of the 90s. I was all 43 tracks from 1990. I'm sure the World Cup song gave it away straight away, didn't it? We'll do another decade selection in next week's show. And I bet there's going to be a bit of rain coming next week and temperatures will drop. Quite likely, anyway. And this group is being reformed. It's Mystique. This is Scandalous. See you next week. Bye-bye.

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1: A victim has criticised a judge's decision not to jail two teenage boys who raped her and another girl, describing it as a rock straight to the face. At Southampton Crown Court, both 15-year-olds were given youth rehabilitation orders after attacks in Hampshire in 2024 and 5. The judge said the focus was on rehabilitation rather than custody, taking into account their age and prospects. Federal officials say a gunman who fired at Secret Service officers outside the White House has been shot dead. Our reporter Johnny Holmes has the details.
2: Investigators say 21-year-old Nasir Best approached a security checkpoint before pulling a weapon and opening fire. Officers shot the suspect, who later died in hospital. One bystander was left in a critical condition, though investigators have not confirmed whether the injuries were caused by the suspect's gunfire or shots fired by officers. President Donald Trump was at the White House during the incident, but was not affected.
1: Keir Starmer has welcomed potential progress on the US-Iran deal. The Prime Minister says the Strait of Hormuz must be reopened with unconditional and unrestricted access for shipping. It follows US President Donald Trump saying he's largely negotiated a deal with Iran and is discussing the final aspects of the deal, which would open the vital oil and gas shipping route. Today is the final day of the Premier League season, where Arsenal will be crowned champions no matter the result against London rivals Crystal Palace. Manchester City dropping points in midweek means the Gunners can't be caught at the top. Crystal Palace manager Oliver Glasner has congratulated his counterparts.
3: I want to congratulate Arsenal, Mikel Arteta, his players, staff for huge achievement winning the title after 22 years. For us, it makes it a bit easier that the league is already decided.
1: And the UK is set for even hotter weather after recording its warmest day of the year so far. Saturday saw temperatures climb above 30 degrees, and forecasters say parts of the southeast could reach 34 by Monday. From Radio News Hub, I'm Ben Monsey.
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1: It'll be hot and sunny for most this bank holiday weekend. Much of England and Wales will be dry with plenty of sunshine. Cloudier in the northwest of Scotland with rain at times, highs of 30 degrees.
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0: It's a beautiful sunny week, isn't it? So we start off with a song like that, Rain Cloud. The Lighthouse Family kicking us off on the Old Kits and Hits show with Chris Criddle, David Southway and John Ford back for another week of conversation when we'll see where it leads. A very good day to you, gentlemen. I hope you've had a good week since we were last together. David, how has your week been?
1: My week was a week. It was 7 days, you know, since we had the last week.
0: Yeah.
1: Very good. That was all right. Apart from the fact I had my COVID injection for this year.
0: Oh, no.
1: And it wiped me out.
0: Huh?
1: Completely wiped me out. So, then I spoke to somebody else and the same thing's happened to them. So I don't know whether it's a different strain of stuff that they're putting into you. But, I'm all right now. Not a problem. Yeah, Chris, how was... Oh, no, I'm sorry. Sorry.
0: No, start with me.
1: I'll start with you. Okay. John, how was your week?
0: It was very nice, thank you. Yeah, we had some friends come stay for the weekend just gone. And then prior to that, I met up with a good old mate of mine and we had some lunch. Went to a carvery, actually.
1: Oh, really? Was it good? Well, I love a carvery. I met up with somebody last week as well. I had a carvery.
0: Did you?
1: Yeah.
0: What was yours like?
1: It was very nice. Yeah, very nice. Good value. Excellent value.
0: Yeah, mine was good as well. And the company was good. The weather was nice. The venue was all right. And the only downside is it would have been nice had we had another friend there.
1: Well, yes, unfortunately, somebody cried off, didn't he?
0: He did, didn't he? Yeah.
1: Because it was us two.
0: It was us two, yeah.
1: Three.
0: Yeah. The fact he wasn't there gave us a lot to talk about.
1: It did him.
0: Of course it did.
1: No, we had a lot to talk about.
0: No, we had a lot to talk about. We didn't really talk about him a lot, to be honest with you. In fact, we were just leaving. Oh, we didn't rip into our friend Chris Criddle.
1: No, which is a shame. He'll be distraught by that.
0: He will be, yes. Yeah.
1: I'm sure he will when we find out.
0: I mean, he's got a bad leg and a bad hand, so I'm sure his ears were burning as well.
1: Yes. And it was another part of his body that he had to go and have checked out. He calls in the RAC, really, to check him over.
0: Yeah. He's like a vintage car, isn't he?
1: Yeah. Well, they keep going, though.
0: Yeah.
1: Whereas Chris just keeps on.
0: Yeah, and on, and on, and on. Chris, how was your last week?
2: Not too bad. Yes, we had a visit to the hospital. We had a weekend away, and we had a cracking time.
0: Good.
1: Oh, was that it? Well done. Oh, well done. That's a result then. That's all right.
0: Yeah. And have you all enjoyed the weather? I mean, because you went away, Chris. I know you're not going to bang on about where you went and what you did. Not. But the weather must have been great when you were away.
2: Absolutely glorious. We had a great time, yeah. Mm. Yeah, a nice little sort of terrace and sat in the sunshine, wandering around in the sun. It's just nice. It's nice to have a good weekend, isn't it?
0: It is. Nice to just get away and forget everything else, isn't it, really, to be honest with you?
1: Yeah, forget the stress.
0: Have you? Did you, David? Did you take advantage of the weather?
1: Always take advantage of the. I try and take advantage of the most things.
0: Yes, I heard that.
1: It was all right. Yeah, it was very nice. It's beautiful, and this week is going to be forecast water, war, sunshine as well, isn't it? Until the end of the week.
0: Yeah, and into next week. In fact, the rest of the month is meant to be all right, isn't it?
1: Let's hope. But you know, the problem is about the UK, isn't it? At some stage, it's going to come and bite us in the bum.
0: Yeah.
1: Now, it'll either be that we'll end up with a torrential rain for a week.
0: Yeah.
1: Or it'll be, that we've got a problem now. You can't turn your taps on anywhere.
0: Yeah,
1: Because we've got no water. And then, of course, we've got no fuel as of the beginning of May, isn't it? Or was it the beginning of June?
0: Beginning of June, I think, problems, isn't it? Yeah.
1: Unless something sorts itself out, it's all looking good. So enjoy it while we can.
0: Absolutely, yeah. I mean, I've been emptying my water. My water butts are almost empty now. Oh. We haven't had much rain. I need my butts filled because, Well, I put some grass seed down on my front lawn because I scarified it and everything, and I put the seed down. So it needs watering every day. So got to do it.
1: Well, I did the same because we put some stuff on ours and. And I emptied our two water butts, much to my wife's disgust, actually, to be honest. She said, what'd you do that for? I said, what was I supposed to do?
0: It's cheaper than putting the hose pipe on it, isn't it?
1: Well, that's it, yeah. That's it. So same situation, really.
0: Yeah. So we're looking for some rain now, aren't we?
1: We're not looking for any rain whatsoever.
0: Well, my water butts need filling up. So yes, we do.
1: They might need filling, but you're not having any rain.
0: Okay, fine. How am I going to fill them?
1: Well, you know what happens? You'll end up with the rain, and you'll be complaining.
3: Oh, I just want some sunshine now for the lawn seed I put down.
0: And I just want it to rain enough to fill up my water butts during the night. That would be good.
1: Oh, well, there we are. We can cope with that. We can cope with that. Is it possible to put an order in?
0: Rain
1: overnight.
0: Please. I'll have a word.
1: Yeah, have a word. See what you can do.
0: Yeah. Chris, you did something very important. We talk about your wedding every week, your forthcoming nuptials on the program, and you didn't pick them up, but you went to and finalised the sizing of your rings, which is good, isn't it?
2: I finally got the ring sized.
0: Yeah.
2: Yeah, which was all right. And they said I had a big ring.
0: And what?
1: I was just thinking that ties in rather well with your last comment as well. You want someone to fill up your butt.
2: Oh, yeah. Do you remember, listen, before you get it filled up, remember, you need to wash your butt out before you fill it up again.
0: Well, you do, yeah. You need to get rid of all the bugs, don't you?
2: Correct. Absolutely right. Or else you'll be putting some bad stuff on your plants or whatever you're trying to water.
0: Yeah.
2: There you go. Tip for the summer.
0: Thank you very much indeed. Have you got that from your gardening expert? Have you?
2: I have from my gardening expert. We were talking about it last week, and yes. So,
0: and what's the best thing to use to clean out your water butt then?
2: Just jump in there and a bit of soap and water like you would do for your shower.
0: Give it a slosh around.
1: Water. Yeah, I'm not sure.
2: Good old splosh.
0: Yeah, because the algae builds up in there, doesn't it?
2: Yes, it does. Yeah, absolutely right. Yeah. So you can't just leave your butt year after year. You need to make sure it's emptied. Then you clean it out before any more rain gets in there.
0: Okay, fine. Yeah. I very rarely clean ours out, to be honest with you. Because you can't get in the bottom of them, can you? Can't get right down there.
1: No, we don't clean ours either. So there you are. But, of course, it's usually water in there. And I suppose maybe it's when it gets dry.
0: There's never not water in there. It's always a bit at the bottom, isn't there? Yeah. Always a bit at the bottom.
1: Yeah.
0: So that's it. We've all had a good week then.
1: Well, it seems like it, doesn't it? Yeah. So it's all downhill from here on in then, isn't it, for the next 2 hours?
0: It is. Yes. And you're with the old Gits and Hits show.

0: 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Back for another week. Don't forget you can interact with us anytime you like. Just head to our socials, search out the Old Gibson Hit Show. You can email us if you like. It's the Old Gibson Hits, the Old Gits and with an A-N-D, the Old Gibson Hits at gmail.com. And don't forget to check out our podcasts as well. So from wherever you get your podcasts, ours are up there. They're not an hour and a half or 3 hours long or anything like that. They're just short, bite-sized, 20 minutes tops, and you can take them wherever you want, on the school run or out for a little jog or whatever. They're just there. They've got a beginning, a middle, and an end. So from wherever you get your podcasts, just search out the Old Gibson Hits.
1: And just remember, as old gits, we do like being taken out.
0: Yes, absolutely.
1: So so if you go to the podcast and you're off somewhere for a few days, take us with you.
0: And we don't mean, when we say taken out, we don't mean like the man attempted to do with Donald Trump over the last weekend to take him out.
1: No, not like that. Just for a couple of trips.
0: Yeah.
1: Now, could I ask a question now then? So, and I know one of these has just happened.
0: Okay.
1: See that this recent survey.
0: I knew Sergey quite well. Yeah, he was very nice. Yeah, yeah. He advertises that insurance thing on the telly, doesn't he? Compare the meerkats.
1: this recent survey, Britain's biggest everyday annoyances revealed.
0: Yeah.
1: So yeah, did you see this?
0: Yeah.
1: Britain's biggest annoyance. Funny thing is, when I look at the top 10, every one of those annoys me. Every one. But I'm not sure that in no particular order either. So that makes sense. They all annoy me.
0: Mm.
1: So, but I see the one thing, 9% of people, say they get frustrated with people after 5 minutes. God, I can't last that long before I get frustrated with people. Can you?
0: It depends which people it is, doesn't it?
1: Well, that's what it is. Just people. People, you know, having a conversation, or you're introduced to somebody. Can you, if somebody introduces you to somebody, and how long does it take you to think, I'm wasting my time here, I'm not enjoying this? How long does it take?
0: Well, it depends who it is. Like I say, if it's someone who's really interesting and you want to speak with, then probably never. If it's somebody that you don't want to speak with, then 30 seconds, yeah.
1: If you don't know, that's the point. Yeah, you don't know if they've introduced you to them. Well, if you don't know who they are, what they do, and whatever. So how long does it take you? Because I say, when they're saying 5 minutes, takes me 30 seconds to go, I don't want to be standing here, thank you.
0: Mm.
1: And then find a way out. Chris, what about you?

0: that book. So I move on.
1: I mean, life isn't too short for that, for goodness sake, because you might find out something interesting.
0: Well, I might.
1: You might, and you know, something, someone you may have just passed off as a maybe an irritant before now, actually, when you sort of a few minutes in, you might think, actually, no, they're all right.
0: Yeah, you might do, but you've got to get over that point, haven't you? And I haven't got enough patience to stand around there to wait for that time to see whether or not.
2: Well, it's like a bottle of wine, isn't it? I mean, if someone says, do you want to try this wine, and you know it's dead cheap, and you know you've never heard of it before, you're thinking, oh, I don't know, I'm not going to like this. And then you drink it, you go, ugh, that's a bit horrible. And then you drink a bit more. But it has the opposite effect, doesn't it? The more you drink of it, the better it gets.
0: The better it gets.
2: Yes. Yeah. Yes. So it can be the same with people. Next time you see people you think you're not going to be impressed by, then you know, just keep it going. Keep it going.
0: Well, what I do is ask them, can you buy me a glass of wine? They say, why is that? Because I might like you after.
2: You could just say to them, do you know what? You remember, you remind me of a really cheap, nasty bottle of wine. The longer you drink it, the better it gets, because the drunker you get and you don't care. So the longer I speak to you, the more I'm not listening and don't care.
0: I like that analogy.
2: Yeah.
0: I like that analogy. Yeah, I'm not sure that's going to go down well too well. But,
2: So what's your top excuse then for making a swift departure from somebody?
0: Sorry, I'll change the subject. So I need to go to the toilet.
2: Okay. Thank
0: you. I'll pop back. And then I always come back and find another part of the room.
2: Yeah. Let me introduce you to David. He probably won't hang around long because he's always wanting the toilet.
0: Yes, that's the easiest way to say it. Or I'll just say, I'm going to get a drink.
2: All right,
0: would you like to buy me one? No, thank you.
2: Oh, that's all right. I'll come with you to the bar then.
0: You said, fine, you're going to get them in. Yeah. Hey, that would be a very good idea. Queue jumping's number one.
2: Oh, yeah.
0: Queue jumping.
2: Yeah.
0: You don't seem to get that much these days, do you? You used to get that a lot. You don't seem to get that much these days.
2: No, I think people are afraid, aren't they, that they're going to get clobbered if they queue jump.
0: Yeah. They probably are, yeah. Number two on this list, I don't like this, people chewing loudly when they eat.
2: Yes, I don't like that.
0: And there's the other thing on that as well. Some people, when they eat, and they speak with their food in their mouth, but then it starts splashing out.
2: Yeah, yeah. Well, you can't help that, can you?
0: Oh, that's terrible, though, isn't it? You just think, oh, that's coming right in my direction. I don't want that. It's in my direction.
1: Especially when it goes in your food.
0: Well, yeah, it does. You're absolutely right.
1: I mean, yeah. You don't see it. Then you think, hang about, that at some point I'm going to eat what they spat out.
0: Hello, I've got enough food on my own plate, but it's coming over as well. So number three, why do people do this now? People playing videos or audio loudly without headphones.
2: Yeah,
1: everyone does that these days. They even speak, they have conversations without headphones. You see people walking along the street, and all they're doing is they're carrying a phone in front of them with the speaker on and trying to have a conversation.
2: Yeah, when did that?
1: The old-fashioned way of shoving it up to your ear hole.
2: When did that become a thing, though? Because you see that a lot, don't you, with people having their phone on loudspeaker?
0: I don't know. It just seems to me crazy. I mean, I can understand having a conversation, because that's the same as having a conversation, isn't it? Walking along the street. Mm. You know, I mean, you wouldn't walk along the street and say to somebody, can you speak into this microphone? I'll put my headphones on.
2: Or whisper into my ear.
0: Yeah,
2: well, it's the equivalent, isn't it?
0: Yeah, it is. Yeah. But with walking along the street, I can understand that, but not with the old music. And there's nothing worse, I think, especially when you're on public transport.
2: And yeah, this is true.
0: There's somebody sitting on the bus or the train next to you, and they've got this music belting out and whatever.
2: It's the equivalent, isn't it? Years ago, when people would get onto a bus or walk down the street with what they used to call a ghetto blaster, big hi-fi thing, you know, on their shoulder.
0: Yeah.
1: But there's going to be a law introduced which will fine people £1,000 if they do it.
0: What? Play music loud?
1: Yeah.
0: Well, the whole point is, who's going to fine them?
1: Well, that's the thing, isn't it? If you're on public transport, it could be a train, it could be a bus or whatever, and they're saying if you do that. You see these signs now on public transport, you know, a polite notice not to do it. But it soon will. I don't think it's law as yet, but it's going through. And there will be £1,000 fine. But who's going to regulate it?
2: Well, exactly. It'll be the same people who regulate the shoplifters who are walking out with loads of stuff every day that we read about. You know, who nicks them? The only people who nick them are the poor employees who then get sacked for doing it.
0: That's absolutely nonsense.
2: There's another one recently, wasn't there?
0: Yeah, there was. It's Morrison's manager, wasn't it?
2: Yeah, exactly.
0: Incredible, yeah. Another thing, and this doesn't annoy me. I'd say the top 10, I really do. People being late.
2: Yeah, you I know, don't like

0: lateness, yeah.
1: You know, it's okay a minute or 2 minutes or whatever, because you can't necessarily get there bang on time for that. But when people turn up 20 minutes late, sorry, I was held up. You think, 20 minutes? You know, well, but anyway, that's another for me. Another one, people that walk slowly. Now, hold on. I did say all of the top 10, but I'm not sure about the people that walk slowly. Is that annoying?
0: Well, I suppose if you're in a, you know, if you're walking behind somebody in you know, like an airport, or you're trying to get to your train or bus on time, and there's a load of people walking slowly in front of you, just ambling along, but you want to get past them because you're on a bit of a mission to get somewhere, then that can be quite annoying, can't it? I suppose.
1: Well, it's annoying for me only if there's about four or five of them standing in a row, walking along in a row slowly. And you can't get past.
0: It's a bit like you go to the supermarket, isn't it? And you try and get down a particular aisle, and then there's two people there, both with the trolley, facing each other, blocking the whole aisle because they haven't seen each other for a while. And they go, "Oh, hello, how are you?" And they ever start having a chat. But they're just blocking the thing. You try and get past, and they just ignore you.
1: Yeah, they don't seem to think that if I put my trolley next to hers or his.
0: Yeah. Or one behind the other, like you park on the road, you know?
1: Maybe that's the sign you need in a supermarket.
0: Yeah, yeah, yeah.
1: Please park your trolleys in a single order.
0: Yes, sensibly.
1: And maybe you could have you could put yellow lines, couldn't you, around the aisles?
0: Yeah.
1: Or red lines, like they do at one of the airports.
0: Or you do, as a friend of mine, he was an old boss actually years ago. This was a thing on the road, but you could do it in a supermarket. You could say to the two people as you're approaching them, "Excuse me," in knowing that you're in the bread aisle already. You say, "Do you know where the bread is, please?" And they go, "Oh, yeah, it's in this aisle." We go, "Would you mind if I share it with you then?" He did the same on the road. There was this guy hogging the road and or trying to get past him, actually. He was Bill's in the front. This guy was behind trying to get past him and burping his horn and everything. And it was a little country lane, and Bill sort of slowed right down so the guy couldn't pass him anyway. Got out his car, went back to the guy behind. He went, "Excuse me, mate, is this the A23 or whatever it was?" And the guy went, "Yeah." He said, "Do you mind if I share it with you?" And then got back in his car. The guy stayed behind him.
1: You'd have to be careful.
0: Yeah, of course. There's so many
1: idiots about now, aren't there?
0: Yeah, yeah.
1: Wouldn't see the funny side of that.
0: Yeah, if it's two old ladies in the supermarket, though, you think you're on safe ground.
1: The head with a baguette.
0: Unless one of them's super grand or something like that, yeah.
1: Super grand with a baguette. Yeah. What else have they got in the top 10? People putting their feet up on public transport.
0: Oh, yeah.
1: Yeah, that's awful,
0: isn't it? In the cinema.
1: Yes, yeah, and in the cinema. How about people that when you're on public transport and they sit on the seat nearest the aisle and put a bag on the window seat?
0: Yeah.
1: In the hope that somebody is not going to say, "Can I sit there, please?"
0: Yeah, that happens on trains as well, doesn't it?
1: So on buses and trains. Yeah. So there we are. How about, people shouting unnecessarily down the phone? That's what Chris was saying. The conversation's on. But yeah, have a conversation. You don't shout to people when you're having a conversation, do you? Maybe they do. Maybe they do. So is there anything in particular that doesn't... I'm getting down to the top 10 here.
0: Yes.
1: And there's some... how about this? When a subscription fee unexpectedly comes out of your account.
0: Unexpectedly comes out of your account. It means you haven't subscribed to it, but it comes out of your account.
1: Well, no, you thought you'd cancelled it.
0: Oh, I see what you mean. Yeah,
1: I cancelled one only last month. Thought I cancelled it, and think, "Oh, have I sent it? I've done it."
0: What? The magazine still turned up, did it?
1: No, it wasn't the magazine. It wasn't. It wasn't the magazine. No. But then you find out that you're still in there. And you think, "Oh, I've cancelled that." And you check back, and I don't know why, but it didn't get cancelled. Cancel it again.
0: Yeah, these are very clever, these people, aren't they? They don't want
1: they
0: you to.
1: They are, yeah. So things that, I suppose you can go on and on, can't you?
0: You can do, yeah. Here's the thing. What is the one thing, never mind about that list, well, it could be on the list, but what is the one thing that really annoys you in life, David?
1: People.
0: Everyone else. You mean you're the only person that you'll put up with yourself?
1: Yeah, I'll put up with myself. Nobody else will put up with me, but I'll put up with myself. No.
0: Yeah, I can understand that, actually, knowing you. Yeah.
1: No, I think it's a tough question because there's so many things that annoy you. What about you? What about you? Have you got anything in particular that annoys you? Because I told you, most of the top 10
0: Well, there's a lot of things that annoy me, but I'm quite a patient person anyway. So, there is one. The one thing that really annoys me is, and we mentioned it briefly on the show last week, actually, and it is when somebody says to you, "Hello, how are you doing?" And you start telling them, and as soon as you start telling them, they go, "Oh, wow. My arm hurts as well, and God, you should have seen it. It was," and they go and tell you all about their ailment, or not just an ailment, but whatever it is. They then tell you about them when they've already asked about you, and you haven't even given them an answer. So that's probably the biggest annoying thing for me. So just beware, you two.
1: Yeah, it is. That is annoying, isn't it? Because it's just that they wanted to have an opportunity to tell you about themselves.
0: Exactly. Yes.
1: But couldn't say that, so they wait for you to say something.
0: Yeah. What about you, Chris? What's the most annoying thing in your life?
2: I think just people getting in your way, isn't it? Wherever you might be, whether it be on the road, whether it be in the supermarket, or whether it be on the pavement walking.
1: Well, the same thing. The people then. Same thing. You get all your people. Yes.
2: Yeah. People.
1: Yeah. Yes. People. People, see, there you are, there's another one, people.
0: So, when you go shopping, Chris, do you expect the supermarket to be emptied for you or something? Like when, the king comes to town or something?
2: I don't expect that at all, but I expect to be able to wander around and not be held up by people who are just stopping. You know, I'd always believe that I think that people in shopping trolleys in supermarkets should have brake lights and indicators.
0: And a horn.
1: And wing mirrors. So you can see who's coming up behind.
2: Yeah, but they would never check them. It's like driving. They still never check the mirrors when they're driving. That's the sort of people that just stay in the middle lane or the outside lane and just drive and think, "I'm just driving this lane because I can."
1: And I think you're absolutely right. I agree with that. And also, the other thing, we've spoken about this before, people who get to a supermarket, they get all the food out in the aisle, in the however they're going to pay for it. It's gone through the scanner. And then they say that's £46.50. And then they decided they're going to look for their money. How they're going
0: to... Yeah.
1: well, come on, it wasn't free. You knew it wasn't going to be free.
0: It's like the people who decide that they're going to look for their passport as soon as they get to the start of the passport control. They've got to find the... You think, well, hang on, the only reason you're here is to put your passport on the thing and you've now decided you don't know where it is. What?
1: All these things are annoying, aren't they? It's true. It's true. You just think, look, you've had all that time. You walk through the whole of the airport to get up to there, and now you decide. Or finding your ticket.
0: Yeah.
1: Isn't it? Finding it. Oh, I've got it here. Or I've got it on the phone. Oh, like this phone's very slow. Well, you should have opened it beforehand then. Just open it beforehand.
0: Or when you're when you're queuing somewhere, and let's say it's a supermarket checkout, and you're behind one person who's just paid for all their stuff, put everything in their bag and in the trolley, and then they're about to leave, and they go, because they happen to know the person behind the checkout, they go, "How's your husband, by the way?" "Oh, yeah, he's still got his problem, has he?" "Yeah, well, mine is." And they start having a conversation. Well, I would just go.
1: You've just come around to me and saying, people are annoying. People are annoying. That's it. It's just people get in the way of life.
0: Yeah.
1: Yeah.
0: Oh, well, there you go. There you go. That's what annoys us.

0: It's the old Gits and Hits. John Ford, David Southway, and Chris Criddle. Good to be with you. We're here this time every week for 2 hours, two entertainable hours. Is that a word, entertainable?
1: Well, it is now.
0: It is now. That's good. Okay. We'll put that in a book somewhere. And if you want to get involved with us, we'd love you to do that. You can email us. That's allgitsandhits@gmail.com and with an A-N-D. And if you don't want to do that, social media, you'll find us all over there. If you look for the old Gits and Hits, come to us through there, of course. And we'd love to hear from you, no matter what it is. And, of course, if you do, as we were saying earlier, want to take us out for a walk, all three of us would love to go for a walk.
1: Yeah, you put us on the lead as well, make sure we're okay.
0: You can do that by all means, or you can just download the podcast and take us out for a walk with you on that. And it's an enjoyable, entertainable podcast.
1: As well. Mm. I see the TV show crowned its seventh Who Wants to Be a Millionaire winner the other day.
0: I did see that. Yeah.
1: Yeah. I didn't watch it. Did you watch it? Did you?
0: No.
1: Oh, I didn't. No, I didn't watch it. But I don't like it as it is at the moment with Jeremy Clarkson. But anyway, look, they got their seventh £1 million winner.
0: He's six before, have they? I didn't know that.
1: They had six before, yeah. He's a retired IT consultant called Roman Dubeski. Yeah, he became the seventh winner in the 35th series of the ITV show. And I've got all the questions here. And I just wondered how you would fare and Chris would fare. Let's do you first, David.
0: Can I just say something? Don't hold your breath.
1: Well, we won't go through them all. I mean, some of the simple questions, you think, I don't know the answer to that. And then a more complicated question worth a lot of money, you think, yeah, I know the answer to that.
0: Yeah,
1: but that's just general knowledge, isn't it? I swear, you either know it or you don't know it.
0: Yeah, I mean, you know what you know, don't you? And yeah. And somebody will say, well, that's stupid, you don't know the answers to that. But as you rightly say, you can turn that around the other way.
1: So I thought it'd be fun just to go through a few, not all of the questions, but we'll go through a few at the start, but the few at the end as well, just to see how you do. So this was the very first question for 100 quid. If you were on Who Wants to Be a Millionaire, here's the question. The planet Saturn famously has seven what? Rings, necklaces, bracelets, or anklets?
0: That's a tough one, isn't it?
1: It is.
0: It's a tough one because I think it's definitely rings.
1: It is, yes. £100. Well done to you.
0: £100. At least that's more than I've got now.
1: Yeah, for £200. At which of these locations is ice hockey traditionally played? A rink, a range, a court, or a field?
0: A rink.
1: Indeed, it is.
0: Well, I'm on the way.
1: You got £200. You got £200.
0: Good, great. Well,
1: would you like to take your £200, or I don't know how the rules work. These, or would you like to? Would you like to see if you can win £300?
0: Oh, let's go for £300. Go on,
1: Okay. If you responded to an opponent's attack with the same method, you are said to fight what? Fire with fire, smoke with smoke, embers with embers, or cinders with cinders?
0: Fire with fire.
1: Indeed, you are. Yeah.
0: £300.
1: £300.
0: I shall enroll for that.
1: I'm going to see if you can get to £1,000, but we've got to do the £500 question first.
0: Oh, blimey.
1: Okay,
0: come on,
1: here we go. What is the name of the famous mansion in Memphis that was Elvis Presley's home from 1957 to 1957? Is it Paisley Park, Graceland, the Troubadour, or Dollywood?
0: Graceland.
1: Of course it is. £500. Okay, for £1,000. Okay. And this is guaranteed to £1,000. Whatever happens, you could go away with £1,000 if you get this question correct. Number five, what's mixed with vinegar, mustard, and oil to make a basic mayonnaise? Is it plain flour, salted butter, egg yolk, or double cream? What's mixed with vinegar, mustard, and oil to make a basic mayonnaise? Plain flour, salted butter, egg yolk, or double cream?
0: Egg yolk.
1: You'd think it was, wouldn't you? You got £1,000.
0: £1,000. Well, that's all right.
1: Yeah, I'm just going
0: to. Are you going to send this check to me?
1: I'm just going along to see the answers. Yeah, that is correct. Egg yolk. Yeah, £1,000. All right. Yeah, and so it goes on. Then you win £2,000, £4,000, £8,000, £16,000. 32, 64, 125, 250, 500 grand, and then £1,000,000. Let's go to one of the later ones. Let's go for the number eight, the £8,000 question. See if you get this right.
0: £8,000.
1: So let's assume that you're up to £4,000. Okay.
0: Go for it.
1: So for £8,000, which of these major historic events took place in the middle of the 14th century? Was it A, the English Civil War, B, the Norman Conquest, C, Black Death, or D, the War of the Roses? So which of these major historic events took place in the middle of the 14th century? English Civil War, Norman Conquest, Black Death, or War of the Roses?
0: Well, I wouldn't have a clue. So, but I'd have other options, wouldn't I?
1: You'd sort of phone a friend.
0: So I'm going to ask. I'm going to phone John Ford.
1: Okay. Hello.
0: John Ford has seen the question, the answers, haven't you?
1: No, I haven't actually. I just got the questions here. I've got to scroll down to see the answer. I genuinely don't know the answer to. Well, I haven't seen the answer to this. I might know the answer, of course.
0: Well, I hope you do. I hope you do.
1: So here's what I think. I've no idea.
0: So what would you guess?
1: So the middle of the 14th century, so this is 13 something. I think that's a bit too early for the English Civil War. Norman Conquest, I don't think that was the Norman. I go with the Black Death. C, Black Death is my final answer.
0: You so, go that, and yeah. I would go with War of the Roses.
1: You'd go War of the Roses. Okay, so question 8, let me scroll down to find the answer. Question 8, is it's the Black Death?
0: Well,
1: so I was right. Yeah. So you're right. Earlier we were saying you don't like people. So would you not like what your phone a friend because you wouldn't have any friends?
0: I would have probably gone with that.
1: Would you have gone with what your friend said? Would you? Yeah.
0: Yeah. I would have probably gone with that.
1: So you've won £8,000. Well done.
0: £8,000. Yeah.
1: Yeah.
0: So then, I didn't have a clue. I mean, but if it was one of those where I had nothing left.
1: Yeah.
0: Does that make sense?
1: Yeah. You've got to ask the audience and all the other lifelines, haven't you?
0: If I use those up or whatever. Yeah. Yeah. Then, okay.
1: Well, you probably would have used 50-50 as well, so you would have a difference of two.
0: That's
1: so,
0: true.
1: Yeah. Well, we could do with that. We'll do that later. We'll do. So let's go to the last few questions. So this is for £250,000. This is for a quarter of a million.
0: I might begin to like people, you know.
1: this is for a quarter of a million pounds. And let's assume you've got your 50-50 left, okay?
0: Okay.
1: You might know the answer. I don't know. Right. Which of these figures from Greek mythology is not known for slaying a monster? So which of these figures from Greek mythology is not known for slaying a monster? Is it A, Theseus, B, Perseus, C, Adonis, and D, Bellerophon? Bellerophon, B-E-L-L-E-R-O-P-H-O-N, Bellerophon. So Theseus, Perseus, Adonis, or Bellerophon, which of these figures from Greek mythology is not known for slaying a monster?
0: Go on, do the 50-50 then.
1: Okay. So we'll take away A and B. So we're left with Adonis or Bellerophon, which is not known for slaying a monster for £250,000.
0: I think it's Bellerophon.
1: You're going with D, Bellerophon. David, you were on £1,000. You could win.
0: No, I was on 8,000.
1: Okay, you were on. Oh, you're right. You're on 8,000 pounds. You could be on £250,000. You've just lost £242,000. It was Adonis.
0: It was Adonis.
1: I'm surprised you didn't get that, because every time you look in the mirror, you think Adonis, don't you?
0: Oh, yeah, but I thought you said slaying.
1: No, did not.
0: That's what I thought.
1: Yeah.
0: Did not. That was why I went.
1: Yeah, there you go. So, no, they're hard questions, aren't they? I mean, it's the sort of thing you either know. Do you want to know the million-pound question?
0: By all means, yeah.
1: Right. Used since 1876, which trademarked logo is described in the James Joyce novels Ulysses and depicted in works by Manet and Picasso?
0: Good grief.
1: It's a wordy question. I'll read it again. Used since 1876, which trademarked logo is described in the James Joyce novel Ulysses and depicted in works by Manet and Picasso? Is it Bass L, as in the beer? Is it the famous Gress, Coca-Cola, or Stella Artois? So used since 1876, which trademark logo is described by in the James Joyce novel Ulysses? Bass L, the famous Gress, Coca-Cola, or Stella Artois?
0: Bass L.
1: Bass L is the right answer.
0: There you are.
1: And did you know that, or did you work it out?
0: I worked it out. Yeah.
1: Yeah. Bass. See, I would have gone with Bass Ale as well, because 1876 seems a little bit old for Coca-Cola and Stella Artois. The famous Grouse has probably been around, because that's whiskey, isn't it, for quite some time, but probably not 1876,
0: it's,
1: I don't know.
0: It's probably, for me, it's the logo of Bass Ale that did it, because it's a triangle.
1: Yeah. Well, you'd know that because you worked in the beer industry once upon a time, didn't you?
0: So it's a triangle. So a red triangle with Bass underneath it. So I thought, that probably seems a simple one to have done many, many years ago. So,
1: Chris has had to disappear for a little while, but he would have gone with Coca-Cola most certainly there, wouldn't he?
0: Yeah, he would have done. Yeah. Well, it's got to be that, because I've had it always. I'm their best customer.
1: Yeah, yep. Absolutely. Anyway, there you go. It's all a bit of fun, isn't it?
0: Well, it's... It's all right for him, isn't it? He's got £1 million now, this guy, then. Which is darn good, really, isn't it? Just for asking, how many questions is it? Is it 12 questions or 16 questions?
1: It's 15 questions.
0: 15 questions.
1: 15 questions.
0: Yeah, they aren't simple questions, are they? But I think the good thing about it now is that you can bail out whenever you want and take the money you've already got, can't you?
1: That is true, yeah. Well, I think there's certain limits, certain levels, isn't it? You have to set a limit or whatever. Yeah, but that's true. I don't think I'd get to £1 million in any of those questions, because some of them are quite hard.
0: But there again, even to go on there and just get, as I did initially, £1,000 from what you were saying then, well, that's £1,000 more than I have when I walk through the door, isn't it? And if I can go forward on that and multiply that up, 5,000, 10,000, whatever, and you just think, it's all a win-win, isn't it? It's all a win-win. So well done to him. Well done. Yeah. And if you'd like to send me some of the money, I'd be happy to help him spend it.
1: I'm sure he would, but you don't like people, so there's no chance you're going to know this guy anyway.
0: People annoy me. That's all I can say. Yeah. But as we've proven just now, they annoy you and they annoy Chris as well.
1: Well, so, in certain contexts.
0: Well, I think that's the same, isn't it?
1: Would you apply to go on any TV quiz show?
0: I don't think so. Would you?
1: No, probably not, no.
0: No, I don't think so. I mean, if someone was to accost me and say, come and do this quiz show, I'd do it.
1: The only one I quite fancy, and it's because it's filmed not so far from where we live, is Tipping Point.
0: Oh, that's that machine thing, isn't it?
1: That's the penny drop type thing they have on the end of the pier, isn't it? Yeah.
0: What are the questions on that? They ask questions on that as well, do they?
1: They ask questions on everything, don't they? Because they have to.
0: So it's not. Yeah. It's no skill in the.
1: No, there's no skill in doing the machine thing. You just press a button and drop the coin down. But it, a bit like the thing on the pier, you know, where you put your pennies or 10p's or whatever it is in there and hope that you'll win. The machine always wins, of course, doesn't it?
0: It does. It does. And that is why in casinos, they never have a clock. So you can't say, I'll just stay in here for an hour.
1: Yeah.
0: Because they don't have a clock.
1: I went to a casino once in Australia, and it was so lovely. And we were in there till about 2 o'clock in the morning. And my brother-in-law said, do you feel really awake? I went, yeah. He said, do you know why? I went, well, Denise, it's 2 o'clock in the morning. I thought, should be tired at this point. He said they pump oxygen into here.
0: I'm sure they do.
1: They pump oxygen in there so everyone's really awake, so they stay a bit longer. Yeah.
0: Yeah. And they in a lot of them now, they change the colours of the there's no windows.
1: No.
0: And they change the colours of the ceiling and things like that. So you don't know how long you've been in there. It's very clever. But they only want your money, as you say, and they only win. So play, gamble carefully if you go into it. I want to hold on to my money.
1: Yes. I've never, I think that was the last casino I ever went to in Australia. Years and years ago. That was the year 2000 or the very beginning of it, the millennium. So 99 over 2000. Yeah. So I've never been to a casino. I've never been to a casino in this country, in Britain. Never been to one.
0: I have. I remember I told this story a long time ago with one of the companies I worked for. This is many, many years ago. And they took us to a rather plush casino in Bournemouth.
1: Oh, yeah.
0: And I'd never been into a casino. I don't know what to do. I don't gamble, so I don't know how to do these game things. Anyway, and they invited us all in. This wouldn't happen in today's age because they'd say you can't do that for your employees. But they gave everybody 100 quid tokens or chips or whatever. To go in and play in the casino. And I went straight over to the cash out and put my 100 quid back and asked for the cash.
1: Well, you thought you'd won.
0: Well, I had, hadn't I? I mean, why, you know, people are going, no, give it a go. I said, what do I want to give it a go for? If I lose 100, I'd go out with £100. So I went out. There was a few that won, but I actually won without any trauma whatsoever. Have the money, please. Going. So that was what I did. That was my my first.
1: But you do the lottery though, don't you?
0: No, I don't anymore.
1: Have you given up the lottery now? Have you?
0: The lottery as well. Yeah, giving all that up. Yeah.
1: Well, yeah. I mean, it's because you never they didn't like you. You never won.
0: Well, that's it. I think, yeah, you want my money, but you won't give me anything back.
1: Well, they kind of looked at your name and they go, oh, no, this guy doesn't like people, so what's the point? Because if we go around and try and give him a big check, he's not going to like us anyway. He'll give us 30 seconds to tell us to do one. So what's the point? So you can go, you're never going to win, you are.
0: Yeah, well, people are frustrating. Mm. And people in the lottery are frustrating because they didn't give me any money. That's true though, but so no, I don't do the lottery.
1: I don't do the lottery anymore. I don't do any of that. So I don't do anything. My wife does it occasionally, but yeah, don't do it.
0: Well, fair play.
1: I mean, you've got to take a risk, haven't you? I mean, she takes a lot of risks. She married me for a start.
0: That's a big risk. She's been trying to get her money back since.
1: Yeah. Yeah. Hey, look, it is the Al Kitson Hit Show with David Southway, John Ford and Chris Criddle, who we've lost with. We're lost without him, actually. But he's got some technical problems because we're all linked up from our various homes and our various cupboards. And we've lost Chris's connection for some reason. So he'll try and restore his connection as soon as possible. Or maybe he took the advice of a previous conversation in this hour and decided he didn't like us as people.
0: Could well be. He said he didn't like people. People were annoying him, and he went. He has lost his signal. So there we are.
1: Yeah, yeah. Perhaps the people that he no longer likes are the internet company, and they've cut him off. I don't know.
0: Could well be that.
1: This is Mr. Radio, of course. He's got so much equipment in his place, and it never works properly.
0: No, we've got limited equipment.
1: We have
0: limited technical skill, but we're here.
1: Mine is held together with string and sellotape and double knots in the string, and that'll do me nicely. And yours is similar as well, isn't it?
0: Very similar. Yeah, very similar.
1: Yeah. And it is the Al Kitson Hit Show. We're here at this time every week. 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
1: A victim has criticised a judge's decision not to jail two teenage boys who raped her and another girl, describing it as a rock straight to the face. At Southampton Crown Court, both 15-year-olds were given youth rehabilitation orders after attacks in Hampshire in 2024 and 5. The judge said the focus was on rehabilitation rather than custody, taking into account their age and prospects. Federal officials say a gunman who fired at Secret Service officers outside the White House has been shot dead. Our reporter Johnny Holmes has the details.
2: Investigators say 21-year-old Nasir Best approached a security checkpoint before pulling a weapon and opening fire. Officers shot the suspect, who later died in hospital. One bystander was left in a critical condition, though investigators have not confirmed whether the injuries were caused by the suspect's gunfire or shots fired by officers. President Donald Trump was at the White House during the incident, but was not affected.
1: Keir Starmer has welcomed potential progress on the US-Iran deal. The Prime Minister says the Strait of Hormuz must be reopened with unconditional and unrestricted access for shipping. It follows US President Donald Trump saying he's largely negotiated a deal with Iran and is discussing the final aspects of the deal, which would open the vital oil and gas shipping route. Today is the final day of the Premier League season, where Arsenal will be crowned champions no matter the result against London rivals Crystal Palace. Manchester City dropping points in midweek means the Gunners can't be caught at the top. Crystal Palace manager Oliver Glasner has congratulated his counterparts.
3: I want to congratulate Arsenal, Mikel Arteta, his players, staff for huge achievement winning the title after 22 years. For us, it makes it a bit easier that the league is already decided.
1: And the UK is set for even hotter weather after recording its warmest day of the year so far. Saturday saw temperatures climb above 30 degrees, and forecasters say parts of the southeast could reach 34 by Monday. From Radio News Hub, I'm Ben Monsey.
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1: It'll be hot and sunny for most this bank holiday weekend. Much of England and Wales will be dry with plenty of sunshine. Cloudier in the northwest of Scotland with rain at times, highs of 30 degrees.
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11: So

0: is the old Gits and Hits with you for another week. It's John Ford and it's Chris Criddle. And, well, it's just the two of us for this week, but at least we are in person. And that's the
1: Absolutely.
0: Thing, isn't it?
1: Absolutely, yeah.
0: Quite right
1: most,
0: as well.
1: Most important too, as well.
0: Of course it is, the most important too.
1: Indeed, yeah.
0: Absolutely. We are here, and thanks for joining us, by the way. We are here at this time every single week. And do get involved with us. You can interact with us either on the socials. We're on X and Facebook and Instagram and all sorts of stuff. And, of course, you can send us an email, which is oldgitsandhits@gmail.com.
1: Absolutely.
0: Should I shut the window again? Because we opened it during the little sort of space we had during that song.
1: We could leave it open.
0: We could do
1: We could leave it open.
0: Bit of air coming in.
1: There's a bit of air coming in. You might hear a few screams and... people saying, "Oi, shut up and play another song." Or, but you know, it's fine. It's all fine.
0: That's
1: yeah,
0: right.
1: We're all
0: yes.
1: fine. We're all, enjoying
0: we're,
1: the
0: all
1: weather.
0: Okay.
1: We're all enjoying the weather together. It is the weather for sort of barbecues, isn't it? Although it's quite warm to have a barbecue,
0: and that's
1: Being
0: the thing.
1: About hot to get the barbecue on.
0: Yes,
1: it's all right. If you've been invited to the barbecue,
0: you can go along to a barbecue.
1: You can sit there and get expect to be waited on. But actually, cooking food in this weather is blooming hot, isn't it?
0: Yeah, and I noticed what's when they were saying, you know, to keep cool is don't have roast dinners. Because the kitchen then will warm up when they've got the oven on. It's a daft thing to do at, you know, when we've got hot weather.
1: Yeah.
0: Which I suppose is common sense, really. But I still like a roast dinner on a Sunday, maybe.
1: I was going to talk about something else, but I do have the rules of the barbecue here.
0: Oh, do you?
1: Would you like to know the rules of the barbecue?
0: Give me the rules
1: I'll talk about the something else. The something else is linked, actually.
0: Okay.
1: But it just reminded me, yeah. So here's the... There's quite a lot. Let me see how many rules there are. There's 12 rules.
0: Oh.
1: I don't know if you know these rules, but these are the rules. These are the official rules of the barbecue.
0: Oh, the official rules. These are not the man rules.
1: These are the official rules of a barbecue.
0: Go on, hit me.
1: The woman buys the food.
0: Correct.
1: Okay, just tell me if you disagree with some of these.
0: Okay, I will.
1: The woman buys the food, right? The woman makes the salad, prepares the vegetables, and makes the dessert.
0: Correct.
1: Yeah? Number three. The woman prepares the meat for cooking. Places it on a tray along with the necessary cooking utensils and sauces and takes it to the man who is lounging beside the grill, beer in hand.
0: Awaiting service.
1: So do you agree with
0: that? Yes.
1: I kind of disagree with that.
0: Oh, really?
1: Because I would always insist on making the marinade and marinade.
0: You do actually do that. You don't buy your marinade.
1: You make your marinade.
0: Yeah.
1: So I'm a bit, you know,
0: okay.
1: I kind of disagree with that one. Number four, the woman remains outside the compulsory 3-meter exclusion zone where the exuberance of testosterone and other manly bonding activities can take place without interference of the woman.
0: Correct.
1: Yeah. And here comes the important part, right? The man places the meat on the grill,
0: mm-hmm.
1: number five. The woman goes inside to organise plates and cutlery.
0: Yes.
1: Is number six. Number mm-hmm. seven, the woman comes out to tell the man that the meat is looking great. He thanks her and asks if she'll bring another beer while he flips the meat.
0: Yes.
1: Yeah? Or in your case, Diet Coke.
0: Yes, Diet Coke, yes.
1: Very important again. The man takes the meat off the grill and hands it to the woman.
0: Right.
1: Right? The woman, number nine, this is, the woman prepares the plates, salad, bread, utensils, napkins, sauces, and brings them to the table. Number 10, after eating, the woman clears the table and does the dishes. And most important of all, number 11, everyone praises the man and thanks him for his cooking efforts.
0: And for putting on a wonderful barbecue.
1: Yeah. And finally, number 12, the man asks the woman how she enjoyed her night off and upon seeing her annoyed reaction concludes that there's no just pleasing some women.
0: Yes.
1: And they are the official rules of the barbecue.
0: Lucky we're on our own in here, isn't it? Let's be honest.
1: Well, we've got to get out of here as well.
0: Well, that's very true, yeah. And also then get home. Obviously, other house may be listening to this as well.
1: Yeah.
0: We can repent at leisure, maybe.
1: Yeah.
0: I don't know, but yeah.
1: What I was going on to say was, instead of having a barbecue, there, of course, is dinner parties. Do you like going to a dinner party?
0: Yes and no. It depends. I don't like formal dinner parties. I don't like the formalities of things. I'll go along if someone says you're going to come along, like to a barbie or something like that. That's fine. But it's I don't like formal eating. You know, okay. on that sort of thing.
1: So because you're really not into dinner parties. Well, you'd never throw one, would you?
0: Well, no, no one's going to find out where I live anyway. That's the thing. I mean, I get no one turning up. So happy days, really. But I think with formal eating, that you know, when where everyone sits down and everyone's placed in a certain place or something like that. No. I like informality. I said barbecue, sat down, chatting to people, grabbing some and grazing. That'll do me.
1: Well, Julius F. Smith is a former royal butler and served Queen Elizabeth II and the host of London's Regal Afternoon Tea Experience. And here are the nine things that he says are a no-no at dinner parties.
0: Oh, okay.
1: Right? Turning up empty-handed.
0: You've always got to take a bottle, whether it be full or not. Just take a bottle.
1: Must never, ever dash to the shops just before you go or on the way and buy a cheap bottle of wine and a cheap box of chocolates. You have to give it thought and turn up with something which is going to go down very well.
0: I always give it thought. I'll buy something on the way. That's my thought. And normally, a good old Aldi special. You can't beat an Aldi bottle of wine.
1: Or better still, he says, is good manners. Instead of turning up with stuff, you arrange for stuff to be delivered from a proper vendor, like Fortnum and Mason's, to arrive shortly before you do, with a label on it saying it's from...
0: Yeah.
1: This is from, you know, before we turn up at Chris's house, this is from John.
0: Is it? Are we mimicking the good life?
1: And then when we get there, you can go, oh, thank you so much for those lovely gifts. They'll go down really well with a dinner party. So that's apparently the best thing you can do, according to the Royal Butler. Number two, asking for the Wi-Fi code in someone's house.
0: Oh, yes, of course. Of course, yes.
1: Apparently it's bad manners to do that.
0: Is it
1: because
0: really?
1: It means you just want to spend your time that you should be at the dinner party engaging in good conversation and good manners on your phone, and you shouldn't be doing that.
0: In that case, I'll spend the first 15 minutes looking to see where their router is and I'll get it myself. Because you always know where the router's going to be, don't you?
1: Yeah, of course.
0: So go and get it yourself.
1: Yeah, so the end of the phone cable.
0: Yeah.
1: Drinking too much, apparently. You're meant to relax and indulge dinner parties, not just quaff all the booze that's there.
0: Not too much imbibement.
1: No, not too... Well, you'd be all right with that.
0: I'd be all right on Diet Cakes.
1: You don't drink, do you?
0: No, absolutely right. Yeah. No, that'd be fine all night.
1: Apparently, you might be hungry when you turn up, but sitting down too early at the table is also a no-no. You sit down when invited by the host.
0: No.
1: Otherwise, it's seen as very bad manners.
0: No.
1: Arriving too early.
0: Too early?
1: So if they say, arrive... We're eating at 8 p.m. So arrive by 7 p.m. for prinks, pre-dinner drinks.
0: Yeah.
1: Don't arrive at 6 o'clock. So, because the hosts are in the kitchen and they're busy and they're doing this and that and getting everything ready and laying the table.
0: But that's fair enough to me because I don't like arriving early anyway. I really do not like arriving early. I'd rather arrive a little bit late than arrive far too early. I just don't like going. I've got somewhere to go this coming weekend, and I won't be going there early. I'll be going there once I know everything's underway. You won't be catching me doing that.
1: If somebody says, if you've been invited to a dinner between 7:30 and 8, he says the perfect time to arrive is 7:40. Never arrive bang on the start time.
0: No.
1: Or, of course, as you're about to eat, you arrive 10 minutes after the start time.
0: Okay. I mean, I can handle that.
1: I'm just preparing you for your wedding.
0: Oh, right,
1: dinner party.
0: the wedding breakfast.
1: Snooping around the house.
0: Ooh.
1: You can't if you go to someone's house, just saying, oh, can you tell me where the bathroom is? They go, yeah, just at the top of the stairs. Fine. Go to the bathroom, do your business and come back down. Don't go, I'll have a quick look in the bedrooms.
0: But it's human nature. Of course it is.
1: I would never do that. I would never snoop around someone else's house.
0: But you never snoop.
1: No.
0: Mm.
1: No, that's rude, isn't it? I would never do that.
0: Oh, dear, okay.
1: Well, though if temptation is there, do not do it, apparently.
0: Yeah. Well, they never find what you keep in your bedside drawer, will they?
1: No. Holding your cutlery incorrectly?
0: Well, that is a way of so this could be my bugbear, because I having worked on, like yourselves, working in the States, what really annoys me, and I've seen this, I was watching this Married at First Sight USA as well, and they do this all the time. It's typical American, isn't it? What they do is they sit down, they cut up all their food, then they swap the knife and the fork around, so they put the fork in the right hand, and then just spend all their time just eating with their right hand with the fork. All the food they've cut up pre...
1: And that's exactly what he says. He says, in the comfort of your own home, You're more than welcome to shovel your food in with the fork in your right hand. But according to Smith, standards seem to be getting poorer and poorer at dinner parties. And it's one of the quickest ways to make yourself look unsophisticated is to do exactly what you've just,
0: I agree, absolutely.
1: Just described. You don't do that. Also, do not tuck your napkin into the top of your shirt. It's yes. not. It's not a bib. You place it on your lap.
0: Now, you see, I think the correct etiquette, if I remember correctly, is to fold the napkin in half and place it on your lap. Then what you do is you have the piece this upright, okay, so the half of it is facing you up. It's okay to drop stuff on if ever you need it. But you also use that side to dab your mouth as well once yeah. you've finished eating, and then put it back on your knees again. And that way you've still got a clean side underneath.
1: Yeah, of course, yeah.
0: And you just pop it back on your knees again.
1: Absolutely. Forgetting to mention any allergies. So if you do have an allergy, mm-hmm. I mean, don't wait until you get there and go, no, I can't eat that.
0: Yeah.
1: I'm allergic to food.
0: Mm.
1: I'm allergic to meat. I'm a vegetarian.
0: Or whatever. Or vegan yeah, or so plant-based.
1: Forgetting to mention allergies. Yeah, you know, if you've got a nut allergy, you know, don't get there and expect for it to be a nut-free pudding.
0: No, of course not. And, you know, as they say, this may have been prepared in a kitchen that may have contained nuts already.
1: Absolutely. And as the host, of course, you should always ask your guests if they do have any allergies before they, you know, when you invite them.
0: Well, yeah, of course you do. Yeah.
1: I invited someone to my house once, and the person came over. He said, before he came over, it was an ex-boss of mine, actually. He said his wife was allergic to feathers.
0: Feathers?
1: Yes. He said, can I just ask, do you have any feathers in your house? I said, well, yeah, my wife's got a favourite feather pillow. He went, oh, that'll be all right. It'll be upstairs. We won't go up there. Good. I don't want you snooping around, you see. But there were some feathers in one of the sofas we had at the time, in the cushions.
0: Yeah.
1: And I did declare the fact. And he said, perhaps we'll just avoid that and go into the dining room. Why did he know I had a dining room? He said, oh, we did, as it turned out. So that's what happened. Yeah, she was allergic to feathers. And then I said to him, I said, Jeff, is there anything that she doesn't eat or you don't eat? She went, no. He said, I eat anything. I said, well, I know that. I've been to lunch with you.
0: Hmm.
1: I said, what about Shanice, his wife? He said, no, she eats most things. She said, the only thing she doesn't like is chicken and turkey.
0: Ah, and what were you preparing?
1: Well, not chicken and turkey, as it turned out.
0: Oh, that's good.
1: But then I thought, she's allergic to feathers.
0: Hmm. So why would you
1: No, sorry, I got it the wrong way around. No, she doesn't eat meat. The only meat she eats is chicken.
0: Oh, right.
1: That was it. The only meat she eats is chicken and turkey. Doesn't eat pork or beef or anything like that.
0: So you've got to make sure that they've been plucked.
1: Hang on about a minute. The only meat she eats is chicken and turkey, yet she's allergic to feathers.
0: Mm.
1: Might be the reason.
0: Could well be.
1: That she's allergic. Anyway, they came around. Yeah. So, not knowing when to leave is another no-no.
0: Oh, yeah. This is the kicking out time. It's knowing your kicking out time.
1: Yeah. Yes. Don't overstay your welcome. And that's it. That's the 9 rules. Do not overstay your welcome. Which I tend to do when I go somewhere. I kind of get into. See, I get second wind when I go out. I don't really want to go. I'm a bit tired.
0: Mm.
1: And I get there and people go, are you all right? Yeah, I'm fine. And then I kick in. Mm. Something happens. The old adrenaline kicks in and I don't want to leave.
0: Not the drink, is it? Not the adrenaline kicking in. It's the drink.
1: No, nothing to do with the drink, no.
0: Oh, okay. Well, there you go.
1: I
0: would not stay there till the very end. We went to a party back last year. It was a friend's surprise birthday party that we went to. And it was in a hotel, so that was fine. And all the guests then started slowly nipping off. And he got to about 11, 11.30, something like that. And most people had gone by then. And we thought, well, we could do, but our friend said, oh, no, just stay and have a chat. So we ended up actually just staying and having a chat. So it was just the four of us having a chat in sort of the room that we've been having a bit of a party in. And then the hotel staff started coming in, clearing up, putting the chairs on the tables all around us. And we still sat there and we didn't go to bed probably until much, much later.
1: Oh, yeah.
0: But, you know, I was in a hotel and, you know, you're in that sort of environment. If you go into someone's house, then you don't want to outstay your welcome, do you?
1: No. I quite like the old fashioned dinner parties where years ago you'd sit around, you'd have your, you'd all dress for dinner. You'd have every, you know, your dessert and everything. And then the women would withdraw.
0: Oh, yes.
1: go into the other room, leaving the men at the table with brandy and cigars.
0: Brandy, cigars, and chat about and put the rules to rights.
1: Chat about business and things and men things.
0: Yes, Blimey, going back to Victorian era. Crikey, eh? There we go. Thank you, Charles Dickens.
1: Yeah, well, it's a

0: If you're a keen listener to the old Gits and Hits show, you'd realise that we're playing some summer songs. Very nice, too. Your choices this week, very nice. And I like that, yeah.
1: It's a good song, isn't
0: it? Lighting on a sunny afternoon.
1: Remember going to see the Kinks, the musical, the story of the Kinks?
0: Yes.
1: And it's a great, great musical to go and see. Great show.
0: Yeah, and we've said it many times on the programme. That song and many other songs like it stand the test of time. As a lorry driver. That was a tractor. It was a farmer's tractor then.
1: Crikey, he's late.
0: He is, isn't he? Yeah. Getting the crops in, aren't they? It's lovely. But those songs stand the test of time, don't they?
1: I think they do. And that's the thing, is the fact that, you know, great songwriting duo as well, team on the songs as well. Mm. Brilliant stuff. But a bit of Kinks. Great song.
0: Absolutely. Look, it's the old Gits and Hits show. We're here at this time every week. If you have just stumbled across us, by the way, it's Chris Criddle and John Ford. There's normally three of us having a bit of a banter, but two, we can get away with it, I think.
1: Yeah, absolutely.
0: So you can interact with us. We're on all the socials. Search out for us on Instagram, Facebook, X, and all that kind of thing. Don't forget to check out our podcast, little mini podcast, no more than 20 minutes long, sometimes about 10 minutes, even shorter, depending on what the subject is. Just little clips from the show, so wherever you get your podcasts, Spotify, Apple, that kind of thing, just search out the old Gits and Hits. And also on the podcasts and our social media, if you do follow us on social media, you'll notice that we've got a new logo.

0: Oh, yes.
1: We've changed the logo.
0: At great expense.
1: Great expense. And great time and great thought that's gone into it.
0: Oh, yeah, absolutely.
1: I mean, the person doing the artwork spent many
0: seconds.
1: Coming up with, not any alternatives. That's the only one they came up with.
0: It's what he came up with, wasn't it?
1: Yeah.
0: Yeah, that's what he submitted.
1: Yes.
0: Fully submitted. But yeah. There you go. Do check it out. Now then, we went along, as you well saw, on obviously keeping in touch with our social media, my social media producer.
1: Yes.
0: She produces everything and shoves all the pictures out there everywhere we go and comments on everything.
1: Would you like me to translate that?
0: Go on then.
1: Your missus.
0: Yes, exactly right, yes. So last weekend, we did a tour of air raid shelters, and I mean, it was absolutely amazing. It was really, really good. It's like 2 hours long, and we found it fantastic. And the woman who was doing the tour was really, really great as well. Obviously, very knowledgeable, and obviously, not her first rodeo. You know, she's done it many, many times and does that tour. But there's quite a few people there, both in and out of the area. There were some locals there, and there's some people from outside the area as well. So we went round. Bristol city centre.
1: Mm.
0: And we did a tour of the, well, I say a tour of the air raid shelters. There was one major air raid shelter that we went round.
1: Is it a well-known organisation or is it an underground movement?
0: Very much, yes. Yes. Very, very, very soft, though. It's a Velvet Underground movement.
1: Very good.
0: We went round. So they took us round and told us the history of the area, what it was all about, and how the area changed. Obviously, because it was Bristol itself was very bombed very badly in the Blitz in 1940s, and most of the shopping area was completely destroyed. Mm. And she showed us where the shopping area was, and there's nothing there now, apart from one church is still left standing. So an area called Castle Green was the main shopping area within Bristol in those days. So we got around there and she took us around and they went into an area which is now a covered market, which is a very, very interesting place to go to. A little bit pricey in places, I must admit. For the word artisan read, expensive slightly. But it's a nice area to go and these do some great food.
1: It is the place where the expression cash on the nails started as well.
0: Exactly right, because the nails are outside that area and that's where all the businesses took in place, in cash on the nail.
1: In Corn Street. A lot of towns and cities around the country have a Corn Street or Corn Exchange.
0: Correct.
1: With those nails, because that's where the exchange of corn for other things took place, and you do the deal and on the top of these little tables, really, which they called nails.
0: Yes, that's right.
1: So cash on the nail, yeah.
0: Yeah. And explain some of the areas of Bristol as well, where the names came from. And one of the areas if you don't know Bristol too much, then this might not mean anything to you. But there were maybe three churches of which three areas came from. But one of the areas within Bristol is called St Werbecks, named after the church. But that church and the area we're talking about is like 3 miles away from where the church used to be, because they literally picked up the church and they moved it.
1: Mm.
0: It was actually in a place called Corn Street. That's where the St. Werbecks church was. And anyway, eventually we went into this market and then went down through some doors. It was like looking through the back shop of Mr. Ben. It's like, you know where the shopkeeper appears and would you like to come into the back, sir? And then he ends up in some sort of, time past. And as great fun. Well, that's where we did. We went through these double doors and then we went down about 4 or 5 flights of stairs and we ended up into this room. Now, initially, it was kind of an air raid shelter, but this was the room of the businessman during the war. And this is where they used to go and carry out business. And also there was a bar in there and that's where they used to drink. And the bar is still there. Not still stocked anymore, but the bar was still there. Then he went through another doorway, through some blast doors. And that's where the air raid shelters were. And as they could keep around, I think they said that something like about, 500 people or something like that could go.
1: And how deep is it underground?
0: It's probably about a good, probably 10 metres underground.
1: Okay.
0: But it's just great. And they've turned the area now, the whole area is now into a museum. So they've got all things, they've got relics and things from the war, generally from the war time. And even some of the chairs they've got are 1940s chairs, because that's the chairs that people used to sit on when they used to go have a drink.
1: Well, I saw some of the pictures that Stephanie posted, and there were like the old desks with typewriters.
0: Yeah, absolutely, yeah.
1: All sorts. It just looked like it was a flashback in time.
0: It was. And they've been donated some of it. Some of it they found in stores and goodness knows what else. And they created this museum. And I think it's great. And that's not just the whole thing of it. There are some areas that have been bricked up. And they want to sort of, you know, break down those sort of doorways and open up even more and get a more feel for how it is. Because the shelter itself is absolutely huge.
1: You might need it again soon.
0: Who knows? Yeah, I mean, that's the thing, yeah. Isn't it? That's exactly right. But it was a fantastic tour. It was 2 hours long, and very, very, very, very knowledgeable person who took us round. And she was a quirky person herself. She really was.
1: But did you go there in all that heat?
0: Yes.
1: And was it cool underground?
0: Certainly was.
1: Yeah,
0: it was quite chilly actually, which is quite refreshing, really.
1: Because some underground places like caves, the constant temperature all year round, aren't
0: they? Yeah, exactly right. Yeah. And this kind of was really once you'd gone down there, it was certainly took the chill off, which was nice, just get out of the heat for a bit, and just find out more. And there's relics. There was part of an aircraft that was there that they'd been donated. It was part of the engine cowl of one of the German Messerschmitts that come down during the war, and it was discovered as a feed tray for a farmer for the sheep, and then they went, oh, I think this might be an old engine cowl from a plane from this Messerschmitt. And they went, oh yeah, it is. And they donated it to the museum, and other things as well. They'd had there's lots of other nationalities that had helped out during the war in the area, and they had flags of those countries as well there. Of the likes of Poland and Canada and USA, of course, and things like that.
1: And what did you learn that you didn't know before?
0: What we learnt, obviously, there's the history. I mean, Bristol itself, of course, grew up on slave trade. You know, it's got that horrible past to it. And, you know, it carried on to a certain extent during the war as well, because when the Americans come over, there were American Air Force men who, you know, some came from the Deep South and others came from other parts of America. And they're still within the American Air Force. They wanted segregation as well. You know, and what's in Britain in those days, we said, look, we don't have this anymore. And apparently there's a big fight took place, and they sent half the troops back to America.
1: Really?
0: But there was lots of other stuff that we found out on the way round. You know, things like how far it where what they sent down first of all. And I never realised they sent down, let's say during the war, they sent down these back in when you were at school, when you used to set fire to a piece of magnesium with a Bunsen burner.
1: Yes.
0: And it used to just go up in a flame of light.
1: Light.
0: Well, that's what used to get sent down from these planes. To light up the ground to show them where the targets were.
1: Oh, really?
0: Apparently, I never knew this.
1: No.
0: Never knew this at all. So apparently there was these magnesium bombs, which they used to send down first of all, that used to sort of land and with an incendiary device or something, catch fire.
1: Just to illuminate the
0: and
1: whole area.
0: And illuminate the whole area. Yeah, exactly right. Yeah, wow. Never knew that. It was fascinating. It was just a couple of hours wandering around.
1: So you said a few weeks ago that you every... almost some weekends you were going to go out and explore and do things and look at stuff that you'd not been. You went to the underneath the suspension bridge, the catacombs there. So where's next on the agenda?
0: We've got a couple of weekends where we're going back and doing things again that we haven't done. So as in we got cancelled, so I think this weekend we're out and about this weekend actually. So Stephanie and I aren't doing anything, but yourself and myself.
1: We're meeting up with VoiceOver Man.
0: Yes, and I've got something I've not done for around about 50 years also.
1: You're getting the first round in when we meet up.
0: No, yes, that's right. A school reunion. I'll be seeing kids that I went to school with I've not seen since the day I left school.
1: See, I'd love to do that.
0: See, that's Saturday night.
1: The last school reunion I went to was when we were 30.
0: Really?
1: Yeah, so that was 36 years ago now.
0: Wow.
1: Almost 37. So I'd love to go to a school reunion now. I am a member of my old school's Facebook group.
0: Yes, me
1: and,
0: too.
1: And they're always...
0: Not your school, by the way.
1: No, I know. Yeah. You're not. You're banned from my school. They wouldn't have let you in anyway. It was children of a certain standard from a certain class from a certain area that they would only let in, and you weren't there.
0: Certain colour blazer, I know.
1: Yeah. Yes, absolutely, yes. And from a moneyed back... No, I went to a comprehensive school. Look,
0: my school was okay. It was pretty good. It was approved.
1: Yes, I know, yeah, bang. But we had that when I was 30. Somebody just organised it. We talked about radio and doing... It was only through the radio. Somebody wrote to me at the radio station and said, are you the same bloke that... same name that went to our school? And I went, yeah, I remember you. And this is when we had letters, you know.
0: Wrote letters.
1: Someone wrote a letter, so...
0: Yeah.
1: I wrote back saying, yeah, yes, it is me. And she wrote back again saying that they're organising a school reunion. Gave me all the details and date, and I turned up. It was really lovely to see people. Mm. Really, really lovely, yeah. But that was, again, when we were 30. And I'd love to have another one now, but it's a case of who organised it. The school itself, via the Facebook or somebody involved in the school, has organised reunions, but not for my specific year. It's just like if you went to the school, we're having a do on. And I'm thinking, and then I see the pictures after, and I thought, and names, and I didn't recognise any single person. But I would love for my year, I suppose I should organise it really if I want to do it.
0: Yeah, why not?
1: Have a reunion and just see who turns up.
0: And I think that's the thing is what we're doing is it's for us this weekend. It's either 2 or 3 years. So it's my year. I think the year above me and the year below me. So it's kind of a 3 year span,
1: yeah.
0: Which is great because it means that there's other people I know and grew up with and live sort of very close with, like almost next. Well, I did live next door to some of them.
1: Yeah.
0: Who were in the year below me at school. And so I'll know them anyway when we go along. And there's other people I know from the year below that I know what they look like, and because I've seen them, you know, various funerals over the last few years.
1: And that's the sad thing, isn't it?
0: Yeah.
1: I went to a funeral just the other day, actually, of an old neighbour of mine last week and last Thursday. It's always sad, isn't it? You bump into old neighbours or people who lived in the same place where we used to live before we moved 5 years ago. And, hello, how are you? But it's sad you do that at a funeral, whereas really you should be doing it in some other way where you can, you know, where the mood is a little bit less sombre.
0: Yeah. And that's what came about, just on slight tangents. That's, again, with work, we ended up going a few years ago to a funeral of a friend of ours who died sadly too early in life.
1: Yeah.
0: And, you know, we were at the wake and we suddenly thought of, you know, it's that light bulb moment thinking, well, you know, we don't see each other now from work. We've worked with, you know, worked with each other for donkey's years.
1: Yeah.
0: Yet we don't see each other on a social basis. So now, 3 times a year, we organise socials, you know, and we all meet down the pub. And we will have a lunch or a dinner, depending upon what time it is, either lunchtime or early evening.
1: Yeah.
0: And then, but it gives you a chance to catch up and, you know, talk old work days.
1: Of course,
0: and everything else. And it's great, though, isn't it? And that's also
1: good for the grey matter.
0: It's good for the mental health.
1: Yeah, of course. And you can bring back all those memories that are locked away in there. And you can bring them all out, can't you, and put them on the table and have a laugh and talk about so-and-so and all of that. And, yeah, it's good.
0: Absolutely brilliant. So looking forward to Saturday. I mean, my mate, who I lived next door to for many, many years, whose mother put some talcum powder on my blisters, he said to me about it. He said, are you going to this? I said, yeah, absolutely. He said, I'm not so sure. I said, well, you know, give it a chance. I said, get a ticket and come along. I said, how far it is from your house? Literally, it's within 2 miles from his house. I said, you can come along, like me. If you go in there and it turns out to be the biggest load of rubbish ever, then we do an Irish goodbye, don't we?
1: Yeah.
0: Literally, you walk in there, you don't see anyone, or it's not going well, or you don't fancy it, it's not working for you. You just escape through the back door and go home again.
1: What's an Irish goodbye?
0: You never heard of an Irish goodbye?
1: See, I thought I could then picture you and your mate stood next to each other, right? Legs together.
0: Yeah.
1: Arms down by your sides with your palms facing backwards.
0: Yeah.
1: And then you start doing the old Irish dancing thing.
0: Oh, yes.
1: And exit stage
0: exit
1: left.
0: Exit stage left, yes.
1: Together.
0: Nah.
1: And off you go. That's not an Irish exit.
0: Irish goodbye.
1: An Irish goodbye.
0: Is basically just disappearing without saying cheerio to anyone.
1: Oh, right.
0: That's
1: plain rude.
0: You look it up.
1: That's not Irish goodbye.
0: It's not, because the thing
1: is... what is it about the Irish that do that?
0: I don't know why it becomes them. I've got no idea.
1: Of course, that's probably banned now. You can't say that because you insult all the Irish people who say they're rude and they don't say goodbye.
0: It's a well-known thing, and
1: I've never heard of that, no.
0: Basically, as I said, the fact is, because you get so tied up, you know, you say to yourself, right, okay, 11 o'clock, right, we're going to go. So you go around saying cheerio to everyone. And suddenly by 12 o'clock, you still haven't got round everyone. You still get caught, or you're doing more chatting. You know, when you've intended on leaving, say, 11 o'clock in the evening, a party, you know, and it's at midnight, you're still chatting to people because you haven't left.
1: Isn't it infuriating that when you go to a do like that, and there's, say, you go with Stephanie, or I went with Julie, and say it was a lot of the people I knew, and she came along, and she's looking at her watch, and I go, do you want to go now? Yeah. okay, I'm just going to say goodbye to so-and-so and so-and-so. Yes. And then I go around and say goodbye to so-and-so and so-and-so. And it takes me about an hour and a half to say goodbye because I'm enjoying the conversation.
0: Correct.
1: And she's there looking at her watch and looking at me and getting more angry.
0: Exactly.
1: By the door.
0: Yeah. So, and that's where the Irish goodbye comes in.
1: Yeah.
0: Because you just say, we're just.
1: Well, it's
0: just,
1: also an example as to why you shouldn't take your other half to a.
0: There is that to it, yeah.
1: To someone, a do that only you know the people are going.
0: Absolutely right. Yes, yeah. Exactly right. So that's what we're going to do. So we're going to go along. And I know a few people there already. That's fine. You know, and it'd be interesting to see how people, you know, whether there are people of my, you know, my year going along there or not. I don't really know, but we'll wait and see. We'll, you know, see how the weekend goes, basically.
1: And of course, on Saturday, or this coming weekend rather, sometime we're going to meet up with Greg, the voiceover man.
0: Oh, voiceover!
1: We mentioned earlier. Yeah, he posted something on LinkedIn the other. You are not on LinkedIn. You in LinkedIn?
0: Yeah, I'm LinkedIn. Yeah.
1: Well, he posted something the other day where he was a bit down, to be honest with you. So I sent a reply to him, trying to make him more up, forgetting that we in the diary we were meeting at the weekend. So really? you're very welcome up here. He was saying how lonely he was because he's a voiceover artist.
0: Yes.
1: And by pure description of that, it's a lonesome kind of career.
0: It is.
1: So he sits at home in his home studio recording all sorts of stuff, and he's very good at what he does. But I get it is a very lonely existence. And,
0: it is because you don't see anyone.
1: And then we'll be saying more about the weekend where he's not work, he tends to work less because clients are not contacting him at the weekend. So, and he lives on his own. He's without a partner. And he looks out the window and sees all these happy people walking, because he lives near the seaside, walking towards the coast and having it with their beach gear under their arms and what have you. And he's feeling quite depressed and lonely about life. And he wrote about it in a very eloquent way, I must admit. And I commented and just said, oh, that's sad to read. You know, you're always welcome wherever if you fancy, or you're very, you know, very happy to come and see you, or blah, blah, blah, like you do. And he said, oh, thank you very much. Don't forget we're seeing you at the weekend anyway. Oh, yeah. Forgot about that.
0: Well, that's okay, because we'll have a breakfast with him and we'll have a good old chin. We're going to catch up as well.
1: And then, in a couple of weeks, on the 10th of June, you and I and David Southway, no, not on the 10th of June. I can't remember when it is now. Is it on the, oh, no, it's on the 8th of June. Let's have a look. No, it's not on the 8th of June. When is it? We're being inducted into something or other, aren't we? We've been invited to a do. I can't remember the
0: date. So years ago, you know, where we all started with Hospital Radio. It's actually June the 10th.
1: Oh, is it?
0: Yeah. So it's Wednesday, June the 10th.
1: Oh, it is. Yes, I've got that. Yes, no, I've got it in my diary.
0: Yeah. So that's going to be a busy week for me because we're going all over the place and we got a weekend away that week as well. But Wednesday the 10th of June, we are being inaugurated and honoured. Honoured.
1: We're being inducted into a Hall of Fame.
0: Yeah, I know. How great is that?
1: It's good. Yeah, I'm looking forward to it.
0: Yeah. That means
1: a reunion, you know. There'll be people there I haven't seen for a long time.
0: Well, let's hope so, wouldn't it?
1: Yeah.
0: Yeah, and catch up with people, have a good old chinwag and see
1: how there might not
0: go.
1: Be anywhere.
0: I've got no idea.
1: Or we might have to do an Irish goodbye.
0: Or just a pop in, get honoured and an Irish goodbye.
1: Right, it's time to honour the three old gits now. Where are they?
0: Where are they all
1: gone? They were here earlier. Where are they? Oh, well, never mind.
0: Disappeared. But I think it's a fantastic thing because, as I said, we all started in Hospital Radio. And in fact, funny enough, but I have just celebrated 50 years.
1: 50 years since you first broadcast.
0: Since the first broadcast.
1: Wow.
0: Which was Hospital Radio.
1: Yes.
0: And I've still got the first programme I ever did on that station. It's on Reel to Reel. But I've still got it. It's on the shelf at home. It's a load of rubbish. Load of tosh.
1: Of course it is a load of tosh, but it's your load of tosh, and that's the important thing. I've got mine as well, and it was on a reel-to-reel tape. Yeah,
0: absolutely. Quick. Yeah.
1: Yeah, that was mine.
0: It was May 1976.
1: Really?
0: When I first did my yeah, absolutely right.
1: Mine was July 1978.
0: Blimey.
1: So it's a couple of years left until I commemorate that date. Yeah. Did you post anything about your 50 years?
0: No, I didn't. In the end,
1: 50 years of getting away with it.
0: 50 years. Well, yeah. I thought we could just bring it up when we do our thing.
1: Well, something came up recently online. An old friend of ours, Mark Seaman, posted something a good few years ago now about me.
0: Oh yes, I saw that.
1: It was a newspaper. Internal newspaper clipping of
0: Meet the Presenter.
1: Meet the Presenter.
0: Oh, you were famous.
1: I was famous then.
0: In your own lunchtime.
1: But what I clicked from that into that piece was I was only 25 years of age, and then I looked and I thought that was 41 years ago.
0: Is that your radio age?
1: Oh yeah. I was 58.
0: Yeah, exactly. Right.
1: No, I was 25. I was 25, and so it was 41 years ago. I just couldn't believe I wasn't being egotistical. I genuinely couldn't believe it was 41.
0: Can I just say one
1: 41
0: thing?
1: 41 years thing. Ago. You're getting away with it all that time.
0: Your picture was smoking. It wasn't smoking. Well, no,
1: I've never smoked in my life.
0: But you were there. You were smouldering.
1: So I look hot?
0: Smouldering for the ladies on that picture.
1: I had a forehead of hair as well.
0: You did, yes. Absolutely right, you did. Yes.
1: Well, almost.
0: See, if they picture that picture that we used to have on the website many, many years ago,
1: yeah,
0: of you draping yourself over the rail of a stair lift or whatever it was.
1: Stair lift. Steps.
0: In your budgie smugglers.
1: Yeah.
0: Hey, that was you smouldering, and it was ladies, here I am, come and get me.
1: It was taken by my then girlfriend, actually.
0: Well, there you go.
1: Yeah.
0: See? Yeah, absolutely.
1: Do you remember that when we did the radio thing in commercial radio, we used to have our photographs.
0: Yes.
1: Big blown up photographs in the reception area.
0: Yeah.
1: And you'd go
0: you'd
1: see your mugshot there right in front of you. It was about 3 foot by 2 foot in size.
0: Mm.
1: I've still got mine.
0: Have you still got yours?
1: It was printed onto photographic paper, which was then laminated onto a piece of hardboard.
0: Oh, right.
1: Remember hardboard?
0: Yeah, hardboard, yeah.
1: Yeah, well, this was hardboard, and I've still got mine. It's in the loft at home.
0: I've got one for my station after that.
1: Okay.
0: The radio station after that. I got mine because it was always very funny, because all the photographs will be in reception of the radio station. So you go in there, and if you were, you know, just going in to pick up something or whatever, you know, just member of the public, you could look up and see pictures. There was a mugs gallery of all the presenters all the way around. And then as people were either fired or left, suddenly their picture would come down and either be left with nothing, or you'd see someone else then go up in their place.
1: Just a dark, dusty mark.
0: It was just exactly right. Yes, it was so, so funny.
1: Yeah.
0: You know, when you'd seen they got fired, and suddenly you'd have the ceremonial taking down of the picture from reception. You would. It would almost be a ceremony to take the picture down in reception.
1: Yeah.
0: And either put something else up in its place or just leave a gap there just to prove the point. It's so funny. But I've got the one from the following station at home as well. A nice big picture of that.
1: There must be loads of photographs that were taken down of you over the years.
0: Loads. They were absolutely
1: taken outside, jumped up and down on.
0: Yes, set fire to.
1: Yeah.
0: Yeah, saved up for bonfire night. Yeah, absolutely right. Yeah, they were there.
1: Or in the case of the first radio station, chucked in the river.
0: Yes, you're absolutely right. Yeah, exactly. Yeah. Hey, this is the old Gits and Hits. It's John Ford and it's Chris Criddle.
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0: It's the Old Gets and Hits with you for another week. It's John Ford and it's Chris Criddle. And it's nice to be in person, just to see you the other side of the desk here.
1: Well,
0: nice.
1: I mean, it's not every day, I think, that it's nice to sort of see your face. But,
0: well,
1: I know what you mean.
0: Thanks. Lovely. We are here at this time every single week. In fact, we're here earlier than this. You've missed most of the show, but thanks for catching for the last 10 minutes anyway. But nice of you if you can catch us all, to be perfectly honest. So if you want to catch us all, then do tune in a bit earlier. We are here this time every single week with the Old Gits and Hits. If you do miss anything, there are podcasts and things like that we do push out that you can have a listen to. Wherever you get your podcasts from, make sure you download the latest podcast, and whilst you're there, click that little box that says, I want to be informed when the next podcast is available.
1: We're always talking about how we can make our show bigger and do other things and become more famous. Well, one of the three of us are anyway, not us two.
0: Yes, that's true, like that. Yeah.
1: Well, here's something that you might consider wanting to do.
0: Oh, go on.
1: How's your sewing skills?
0: Oh, you're trying to stitch me up?
1: Yeah. No, I'm not. But the BBC are. They would like to hear from anyone who wants to be part of the next Great British Sewing Bee.
0: All right, I've been told to button it a few times, mind.
1: Do yourself up. And they're particularly looking for men.
0: Oh, really?
1: Yeah.
0: I see, I've watched that show on the odd occasion. I've not watched the whole series or anything like that, but I've caught certain shows. And I'll be honest with you, the way they do it, it's like baking. You know, you've got to be pretty darn good to be doing that.
1: Well,
0: really,
1: I
0: really
1: find this very refreshing. Because these days, when they're looking for people to do things, us blokes tend not to get a sniff at it.
0: Mm.
1: Because we don't tick a box, I'm afraid. You can think that's rude or anything-ist, sexist, racist or anything, but it's not. It's just a fact that you and I, and the way we look, the way we are, and our backgrounds and so on, don't tick a box. And therefore, we don't... wouldn't be asked or considered to do things. But the Great British Sewing Bee, the production company who make it, which is called Love Productions, by the way, they're calling all men.
0: Men?
1: Men. They're specifically looking for men who sew. Well, there's not a lot of men who do sew, or would claim to sew anyway.
0: Mm.
1: It's mainly, like the barbecue thing we were joking about. Oh, no, we're being serious about it tends to be the women who sew. I mean, if I look at my household, of the two people, the two adults who live in my house, it's the woman, my wife, who does the sewing. She's very good at it. She can make curtains and stuff.
0: I can't do that. I can sew a button on.
1: Yeah, yeah.
0: That's not a problem. I can properly do a button.
1: Mind you, there's a lot of people who can't sew.
0: Oh, no, that's what I mean. That's exactly right, because that art is going, isn't it?
1: Yeah,
0: people just chuck it away and get new, rather than them make and mend.
1: Anyway, Love Productions are calling all men who sew. We're looking for the next bunch of talented home sewers to showcase their creativity and technical skills on the new series of BBC One's The Great British Sewing Bee. Mm. If you or someone you know is nifty with a needle, then apply in the following way. But in particular, they're looking for men.
0: All right.
1: And if you look at the type of men they're looking for, if you look at the advert I'm showing you now, Exhibit A, Malud, there you go. They all look a bit like us, don't they?
0: They do, yes. So,
1: I'm sure they'll get in trouble with that, by the way, for posting something like that.
0: Bunch of old codgers, but yeah. Wow. Well, there we go.
1: Are we done?
0: I think we are, actually, to be perfectly honest. And that was it's just the show between the two of us.
1: That's all right then.
0: What are you doing this coming week?
1: Nothing a lot planned. Meeting you at the weekend for a bit of breakfast with voiceover man Greg and possibly our other old git David Southway. But other than that, not a lot on.
0: Oh,
1: I got a CT scan at the hospital as well.
0: Oh, right. Oh, you're taking my job now, going to hospital for things all the time.
1: I am, yeah.
0: And of course, I've got the school reunion this weekend as well.
1: Well, good luck with it.
0: Thank you. Whatever you're up to, have yourself a great week. We'll see you back here same time next week. We'll finish on this with a nice summer breeze. And one of those already today.
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1: A victim has criticised a judge's decision not to jail two teenage boys who raped her and another girl, describing it as a rock straight to the face. At Southampton Crown Court, both 15-year-olds were given youth rehabilitation orders after attacks in Hampshire in 2024 and 5. The judge said the focus was on rehabilitation rather than custody, taking into account their age and prospects. Federal officials say a gunman who fired at Secret Service officers outside the White House has been shot dead. Our reporter Johnny Holmes has the details.
2: Investigators say 21-year-old Nasir Best approached a security checkpoint before pulling a weapon and opening fire. Officers shot the suspect, who later died in hospital. One bystander was left in a critical condition, though investigators have not confirmed whether the injuries were caused by the suspect's gunfire or shots fired by officers. President Donald Trump was at the White House during the incident, but was not affected.
1: Keir Starmer has welcomed potential progress on the US-Iran deal. The Prime Minister says the Strait of Hormuz must be reopened with unconditional and unrestricted access for shipping. It follows US President Donald Trump saying he's largely negotiated a deal with Iran and is discussing the final aspects of the deal, which would open the vital oil and gas shipping route. Today is the final day of the Premier League season, where Arsenal will be crowned champions no matter the result against London rivals Crystal Palace. Manchester City dropping points in midweek means the Gunners can't be caught at the top. Crystal Palace manager Oliver Glasner has congratulated his counterparts.
3: I want to congratulate Arsenal, Mikel Arteta, his players, staff for huge achievement winning the title after 22 years. For us, it makes it a bit easier that the league is already decided.
1: And the UK is set for even hotter weather after recording its warmest day of the year so far. Saturday saw temperatures climb above 30 degrees, and forecasters say parts of the southeast could reach 34 by Monday. From Radio News Hub, I'm Ben Monsey.
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1: It'll be hot and sunny for most this bank holiday weekend. Much of England and Wales will be dry with plenty of sunshine. Cloudier in the northwest of Scotland with rain at times, highs of 30 degrees.
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1: 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At the racetrack. In the shower. Oops, sorry. 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
3: 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I just popped in to say that if you want to get in touch with me or any of the Wave team, just drop an email to studio@wavewsm.co.uk, or why not send a WhatsApp voice note to 0751 055 9979 and we will be in touch.
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5: 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I do. Oh, hang on.

0: 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We got you covered.
1: Hi there, it's Harry from Wave Community Radio. I recently went down to Clarence Park Bowling Club and managed to catch up with Jane. Jane was telling us all about the details about getting involved with the club. So if you're interested, listen in.
2: Good morning, my name is Jane Sansom. I'm the secretary of Clarence Bowling Club, and I've been here now 3 years. As secretary, I sort of get involved in sending out information and keeping the members and the committee informed of what's going on.
3: So, yourself, avid bowler, you seem to be going around sort of ushering people into certain areas today on the open day, but what's your side for bowling?
2: Well, I've been bowling for about 15 years. So, yes, I'm an avid bowler. I bowl indoors as well as outdoors during the summer. I'm ushering people around, trying to make sure everyone gets introduced to members of the club so they can find out how friendly it is and how welcoming, because we don't mind if you come and join as a bowler, whether it's outdoors or indoors, if you'd like a snooker player or social. We would just love people to come and join Clarence Bowling Club because we feel we are one of the friendly clubs in Western Supermare.
3: That's fair enough. And how did you get involved in the side of bowling?
2: Initially, some years ago, there was an advert in the local paper advertising indoor bowling training. Well, my husband had always been a footballer and he said, right, well, let's do this. It's something we can do together. So we joined indoors, say, 15 years ago, and from there we progressed outdoors. Generally, though, when you're bowling, you very rarely put couples together in a match because they do tend to niggle each other. So we go to the same match, which we might play in different teams.
3: If people want to get involved outside of the open day, how can they get in touch with you?
2: You can come in what they call pay and play. So you don't need to be a member. And what we will be advertising is a mobile number. And if you ring up and talk to the person and say what day you want to come and what hour, we will come down and open up, then do the equipment. And for that, you pay £5 a session.
3: Oh, okay.
2: And now a session can run from up to 2 hours.
3: Yeah.
2: And that way it's open to evenings because lots of people who work can't come here during the day. And we would love to attract the working population of Western Supermare.
3: Yeah.
2: So weekends, especially evenings, when the evenings at this club are lovely. It's so quiet and it's the perfect time to play bowls.
1: So there you go, directly from Jane down at Clarence Park Bowling Club. 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And if you've got a what's on, a local group, or something that you would like us to help you out with in terms of spreading that message, just get in touch. Right, let's get back to it. I won't interrupt you anymore.
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0: Oh, hello again. Just having a barbecue. Few sausages, burgers, that type of thing. I think it's time for a nice drink, though. Probably would have been better if I wasn't sitting in a car. In a busy street. 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Once again, it's not real. 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
1: I'm just flying a plane.
0: While on the water on a tropical island. 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
7: Western Supermare facts number 24. The Great Whirl and Western Fish and Chips divide pales in comparison to the uphill and bleeding 99 flake with sprinkles fiasco of 65. Now you're all educated. Let's get back to the music.

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1: A victim has criticised a judge's decision not to jail two teenage boys who raped her and another girl, describing it as a rock straight to the face. At Southampton Crown Court, both 15-year-olds were given youth rehabilitation orders after attacks in Hampshire in 2024 and 5. The judge said the focus was on rehabilitation rather than custody, taking into account their age and prospects. Federal officials say a gunman who fired at Secret Service officers outside the White House has been shot dead. Our reporter Johnny Holmes has the details.
2: Investigators say 21-year-old Nasir Best approached a security checkpoint before pulling a weapon and opening fire. Officers shot the suspect, who later died in hospital. One bystander was left in a critical condition, though investigators have not confirmed whether the injuries were caused by the suspect's gunfire or shots fired by officers. President Donald Trump was at the White House during the incident, but was not affected.
1: Keir Starmer has welcomed potential progress on the US-Iran deal. The Prime Minister says the Strait of Hormuz must be reopened with unconditional and unrestricted access for shipping. It follows US President Donald Trump saying he's largely negotiated a deal with Iran and is discussing the final aspects of the deal, which would open the vital oil and gas shipping route. Today is the final day of the Premier League season, where Arsenal will be crowned champions no matter the result against London rivals Crystal Palace. Manchester City dropping points in midweek means the Gunners can't be caught at the top. Crystal Palace manager Oliver Glasner has congratulated his counterparts.
3: I want to congratulate Arsenal, Mikel Arteta, his players, staff for huge achievement winning the title after 22 years. For us, it makes it a bit easier that the league is already decided.
1: And the UK is set for even hotter weather after recording its warmest day of the year so far. Saturday saw temperatures climb above 30 degrees, and forecasters say parts of the southeast could reach 34 by Monday. From Radio News Hub, I'm Ben Monse.
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1: It'll be hot and sunny for most this bank holiday weekend. Much of England and Wales will be dry with plenty of sunshine. Cloudier in the northwest of Scotland with rain at times, highs of 30 degrees.
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13: Well, hello, retro lovers. I am Jeremy Rees, welcoming you to another plunder in the vaults of soul, rhythm and jazz from the 1950s and 60s. And we're starting with a soul great who left us last week, Mr. Clarence Carter.

One of the great characters of Southern Soul, the great Clarence Carter. He died on the 13th of May at the age of 90. A blind singer and guitarist from Montgomery, Alabama. He could break your heart and make you laugh in the same breath. That was his 1967 hit, Looking for a Fox. We'll have more from him later. And we go from the sound of 60s soul to the roots of rock and roll now with Johnny Fuller.

Californian rock and roll pioneer Johnny Fuller with Sister Jenny from 1956, recorded in New Orleans with a tight backing band that included some of the finest session players in the business. We're off to Kingston, Jamaica for this week's Caribbean Classic. It comes from Jackie Estick.

0: from 1958, one of the earliest voices associated with what would grow into the mighty sound of ska, Jackie Estick, who left us in, I think, January or February of this year. That was his first release, My Baby. Jackie went on to record with Duke Reed and Prince Buster and also worked behind the scenes at Studio One, helping to shape sessions and guide other artists. He was certainly a foundational figure in the evolution of Jamaican music.
1: Retro Records.
0: American rhythm and blues music had a massive impact on British artists in the 1950s and 60s, but for all sorts of reasons, many of the records weren't released in the UK at the time anyway, and didn't get much airplay on the radio. But better late than never.
2: The R&B Top 3.
0: Yes, it's the R&B Top 3, the best-selling hits on the Cashbox Rhythm and Blues charts from a week between 1950 and 1969. This time, we're heading to the week of the 24th of May, 1955. And up three places at
2: number 3,
0: it's Joe Turner and his Blues Kings.
3: When I get the blues, I get me a rocking chair. When I get the blues, I get me a rocking chair. Well, the blues overtake me, gonna rock right away from here.

0: Big Joe Turner, the man they called the boss of the blues and the daddy of rhythm and blues. That was one of the records that helped light the fuse on rock and roll itself. Flip, Flop, and Fly is at number 3. And staying put at
1: number 2,
0: it's Nappy Brown.

0: Magnificent. Napoleon. Nappy Brown started out singing gospel music before making the move into R&B after signing with Savoy Records, in fact. That was his debut single, and it was a major hit. This week, we find Don't Be Angry at number two.
1: The R&B top three.
0: And this week in 1955...
1: And number one.
0: It's Roy Hamilton.

This week, in 1955, Roy Hamilton was number one on the Cashbox R&B chart with Unchained Melody. Now, few songs in the history of popular music have been recorded quite as many

0: in the UK that same week.
1: Britain's number one.
0: And it's Tony Bennett.
2: Not off.

This week, in 1955, Tony Bennett was number one in Britain with Stranger in Paradise. Amazingly, that was his only UK chart topper in his incredibly long career. That song was written for the Broadway musical Kismet. And the melody itself goes all the way back to Alexander Borodin's 1890 opera, Prince Igor. You're tuned to the Retro Records radio show, playing you soul, rhythm and jazz from the 50s and 60s. And next up, it's Claudine Longay.

Beautiful. From 1957, Close Your Eyes, from Tony Award-winning Dolores Gray, who built her name in Broadway musicals and MGM films during the 40s and 50s, but there demonstrating that she had a much more intimate style as well. And before Dolores, we heard Wanderlove from 1967 from the French singer and actress Claudine Longay, whose career was cut short in very odd, tragic circumstances. Claudine died on the 14th of May at the age of 84. Next up, a hit from the 50s that bounced back later on. This week's Retro Records Revival comes from Dave Edmonds.

0: I hear you knocking. First a hit in 1955 when New Orleans rhythm and blues legend Smiley Lewis recorded it for Imperial Records. Then, in 1970, Pride of Cardiff, the hugely influential Welsh singer, guitarist and producer Dave Edmunds reworked it and took the song to number one on both sides of the Atlantic, and it remains one of the best-selling British singles of the era.
1: This is Retro Records, where the sound of soul rhythm and jazz from the 50s and 60s still resonates through your radio.
0: And resonating now, this is Roy Brown.
2: I like the way you walk. I like the way you talk. Let me hold your hand. 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

0: two New Orleans classics back-to-back. James Sugarboy Crawford with No More Heartaches, his follow-up to a massive hit, Giacomo. That came out in 1954 on the Checker label, preceded by Let the Four Winds Blow, which was recorded in 1957 for Imperial Records. Roy working alongside New Orleans producer Dave Bartholomew, who co-wrote the song, along with Fats Domino, as it goes, who later himself had a hit version of it. This is Retro Records. I'm Jeremy Rees, full of facts, some of them interesting, some of them, well, up to you. Thanking you, though, for tuning in. Up next is our feature, Gospel Glory, gospel music being a fundamental cornerstone in the evolution of soul, as demonstrated here by the Ronnie Ingraham Concert Choir.
1: When I pray, I like to use these words, Our Father.
2: Our Father,
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0: Thank you, Lord.
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0: For another day. 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I'm not as good as I should be, but I'm not as bad,
2: oh,
0: as I used to be.
2: I'm as bad as I used to be.
0: Lord, when everything is going wrong and my friends turn their backs on me, give me more grace.
1: I need more grace
0: to run this Christian race.

0: My Prayer. From 1967, the Ronnie Ingraham Concert Choir from Boston, Massachusetts. Very influential gospel group who started out in the 60s and was still performing in the early 2000s.
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0: And Little Eva.

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0: The Shirelles and their take on the twist phenomenon in 1962, Twistin' USA, the first song by a black girl group to hit number one on the Billboard Hot 100. Before them, Little Eva with Let's Start the Party Again, which came out in 1964. She was the teenage baby sister of the songwriters Carole King and her husband Jerry Goffin. They heard her singing around the house and decided to put her in the studio, and many hits ensued.
1: Remember this golden classic.
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0: I've Been Wrong Before. Randy Newman wrote that. He said Cilla Black's version from 1965 was, and this is in his own words, about the best cover record anyone has ever done of my songs. High praise indeed from one of the great songwriting talents of the 20th century. All right, crate diggers, have you rolled up the carpet and sprinkled the talc? It's Northern Soul time.
1: Let the good soul roll on the live long day. You let the good soul roll. Now everything okay, it is. You let the good soul roll. All right. Hallelujah, we got it made. Now me and you.

0: Your Northern Soul Double this week, Chills and Fever by Teacho and the Students, which came out on OK Records in 1965, preceded by The Sweet Delights and Baby Be Mine, which came out on ATCO in 68. This has been Retro Records. I'm Jeremy Rees. My time is up. I thank you for yours. Come back, same time, same place next week for more forgotten gems, floor fillers and musical mischief. In the meantime, you can stream the shows for 9 weeks after they're broadcast on the radio at mixcloud.com/retrorecords. I'm going to leave you with Clarence Carter, who passed away on the 13th of May. We opened the show with him, and it seems only right that he should close it too. As a man simply had a gift that doesn't come along very often. Recorded at Fame Studios in Muscle Shoals, Alabama, where so much extraordinary music was made, we're going to hear Clarence's biggest hit.
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2: A victim has criticised a judge's decision not to jail two teenage boys who raped her and another girl, describing it as a rock straight to the face. At Southampton Crown Court, both 15-year-olds were given youth rehabilitation orders after attacks in Hampshire in 2024 and 5. The judge said the focus was on rehabilitation rather than custody, taking into account their age and prospects. Federal officials say a gunman who fired at Secret Service officers outside the White House has been shot dead. Our reporter Johnny Holmes has the details.
3: Investigators say 21-year-old Nasir Best approached a security checkpoint before pulling a weapon and opening fire. Officers shot the suspect, who later died in hospital. One bystander was left in a critical condition, though investigators have not confirmed whether the injuries were caused by the suspect's gunfire or shots fired by officers. President Donald Trump was at the White House during the incident, but was not affected.
2: Keir Starmer has welcomed potential progress on the US-Iran deal. The Prime Minister says the Strait of Hormuz must be reopened with unconditional and unrestricted access for shipping. It follows US President Donald Trump saying he's largely negotiated a deal with Iran and is discussing the final aspects of the deal, which would open the vital oil and gas shipping route. Today is the final day of the Premier League season, where Arsenal will be crowned champions no matter the result against London rivals Crystal Palace. Manchester City dropping points in midweek means the Gunners can't be caught at the top. Crystal Palace manager Oliver Glasner has congratulated his counterparts.
4: I want to congratulate Arsenal, Mikel Arteta, his players, staff for huge achievement winning the title after 22 years. For us, it makes it a bit easier that the league is already decided.
2: And the UK is set for even hotter weather after recording its warmest day of the year so far. Saturday saw temperatures climb above 30 degrees, and forecasters say parts of the southeast could reach 34 by Monday. From Radio News Hub, I'm Ben Monsey.
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2: It'll be hot and sunny for most this bank holiday weekend. Much of England and Wales will be dry with plenty of sunshine. Cloudier in the northwest of Scotland with rain at times, highs of 30 degrees.
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2: Take the floor.
3: So, we've been running a Sing and Smile session in Yatton for the last year now.
2: Yep.
3: It's the most amazing event. It's just a really chilled morning where we sit around, have a cup of coffee and sing songs. Mm-hmm. And we would love to find a similar space in Weston to be able to set up the same sort of thing. So we're kind of looking for a cafe or somewhere that can just spare us an hour to come and sing.
2: Just to come along and sing.
3: Open to everyone. Obviously, because we tend to run it in the day, it tends to be retired folks and older people, but there is no age limit. Just a really nice, relaxed atmosphere, hosted by Right at Home, so we just need the space. We'll do the rest.
2: Oh, fantastic. Now, there's no particular day that you're looking for this to be done?
3: Or? No, the one we run in Yatton is a Monday morning from 11 till 12.
2: Yeah.
3: So obviously we need to avoid that time, but other than that,
2: it's all good, really.
3: It's all good, yeah.
2: Fabulous.
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2: Yes, and neither would you, Derek, this star nonsense.
1: Yes.
2: No, it isn't.
1: I'm sure of it.

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10: Astrology is a load of nonsense, and I don't believe in any of it. I mean, I'm a Sagittarius, and it says that I'm sceptical. 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
1: A victim has criticised a judge's decision not to jail two teenage boys who raped her and another girl, describing it as a rock straight to the face. At Southampton Crown Court, both 15-year-olds were given youth rehabilitation orders after attacks in Hampshire in 2024 and 5. The judge said the focus was on rehabilitation rather than custody, taking into account their age and prospects. Federal officials say a gunman who fired at Secret Service officers outside the White House has been shot dead. Our reporter Johnny Holmes has the details.
2: Investigators say 21-year-old Nasir Best approached a security checkpoint before pulling a weapon and opening fire. Officers shot the suspect, who later died in hospital. One bystander was left in a critical condition, though investigators have not confirmed whether the injuries were caused by the suspect's gunfire or shots fired by officers. President Donald Trump was at the White House during the incident, but was not affected.
1: Keir Starmer has welcomed potential progress on the US-Iran deal. The Prime Minister says the Strait of Hormuz must be reopened with unconditional and unrestricted access for shipping. It follows US President Donald Trump saying he's largely negotiated a deal with Iran and is discussing the final aspects of the deal, which would open the vital oil and gas shipping route. Today is the final day of the Premier League season, where Arsenal will be crowned champions no matter the result against London rivals Crystal Palace. Manchester City dropping points in midweek means the Gunners can't be caught at the top. Crystal Palace manager Oliver Glasner has congratulated his counterparts.
3: I want to congratulate Arsenal, Mikel Arteta, his players, staff for huge achievement winning the title after 22 years. For us, it makes it a bit easier that the league is already decided.
1: And the UK is set for even hotter weather after recording its warmest day of the year so far. Saturday saw temperatures climb above 30 degrees, and forecasters say parts of the southeast could reach 34 by Monday. From Radio News Hub, I'm Ben Monse.
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1: It'll be hot and sunny for most this bank holiday weekend. Much of England and Wales will be dry with plenty of sunshine. Cloudier in the northwest of Scotland with rain at times, highs of 30 degrees.
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5: Quick interruption between these two tunes to show my worth. 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I have a hunch. It's probably going to be me.

0: with the club. So if you're interested, listen in.
1: Good morning. My name is Jane Sansom. I'm the secretary of Clarence Bowling Club, and I've been here now 3 years. As secretary, I sort of get involved in sending out information and keeping the members and the committee informed of what's going on.
2: So yourself, avid bowler, you seem to be going around sort of ushering people into certain areas today on the open day, but what's your side for bowling?
1: Well, I've been bowling for about 15 years. So, yes, I'm an avid bowler. I bowl indoors as well as outdoors during the summer. I'm ushering people around, trying to make sure everyone gets introduced to members of the club so they can find out how friendly it is and how welcoming, because we don't mind if you come and join as a bowler, whether it's outdoors or indoors, if you'd like a snooker player or social. We would just love people to come and join Clarence Bowling Club because we feel we are one of the friendly clubs in Western Supermare.
2: That's fair enough. And how did you get involved in the side of bowling?
1: Initially, some years ago, there was an advert in the local paper advertising indoor bowling training. Well, my husband had always been a footballer and he said, right, well, let's do this. It's something we can do together. So we joined indoors, say, 15 years ago, and from there we progressed outdoors. Generally, though, when you're bowling, you very rarely put couples together in a match because they do tend to niggle each other. So we go to the same match, but we might play in different teams.
2: If people want to get involved outside of the open day, how can they get in touch with you?
1: Right, you can come in what they call pay and play. So you don't need to be a member. And what we will be advertising is a mobile number. And if you ring up and talk to the person and say what day you want to come and what hour, we will come down and open up, lend you the equipment, and for that you pay £5 a session.
2: Oh, okay.
1: Now a session can run from up to 2 hours.
2: Yeah.
1: And that way it's open to evenings because lots of people who work can't come here during the day. And we would love to attract the working population of Western Supermare.
2: Yep.
1: So weekends, especially evenings, when the evenings at this club are lovely. It's so quiet and it's the perfect time to play bowls.
0: So there you go, directly from Jane down at Clarence Park Bowling Club. 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

0: 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We got you covered.
1: Hi there, it's Harry from Wave Community Radio. I recently went down to Clarence Park Bowling Club and managed to catch up with Jane. Jane was telling us all about the details about getting involved

0: 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Don't bring everybody down like this. Don't worry. It will soon pass, whatever it is. Don't worry, be happy.
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3: There are two types of drive you can have on the motorway. One that feels like this. Or one that feels... like this. The difference is just a few little changes. 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So we all feel a little less and a lot more National Highways.
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1: A victim has criticised a judge's decision not to jail two teenage boys who raped her and another girl, describing it as a rock straight to the face. At Southampton Crown Court, both 15-year-olds were given youth rehabilitation orders after attacks in Hampshire in 2024 and 5. The judge said the focus was on rehabilitation rather than custody, taking into account their age and prospects. Federal officials say a gunman who fired at Secret Service officers outside the White House has been shot dead. Our reporter Johnny Holmes has the details.
2: Investigators say 21-year-old Nasir Best approached a security checkpoint before pulling a weapon and opening fire. Officers shot the suspect, who later died in hospital. One bystander was left in a critical condition, though investigators have not confirmed whether the injuries were caused by the suspect's gunfire or shots fired by officers. President Donald Trump was at the White House during the incident, but was not affected.
1: Keir Starmer has welcomed potential progress on the US-Iran deal. The Prime Minister says the Strait of Hormuz must be reopened with unconditional and unrestricted access for shipping. It follows US President Donald Trump saying he's largely negotiated a deal with Iran and is discussing the final aspects of the deal, which would open the vital oil and gas shipping route. Today is the final day of the Premier League season, where Arsenal will be crowned champions no matter the result against London rivals Crystal Palace. Manchester City dropping points in midweek means the Gunners can't be caught at the top. Crystal Palace manager Oliver Glasner has congratulated his counterparts.
3: I want to congratulate Arsenal, Mikel Arteta, his players, staff for huge achievement winning the title after 22 years. For us, it makes it a bit easier that the league is already decided.
1: And the UK is set for even hotter weather after recording its warmest day of the year so far. Saturday saw temperatures climb above 30 degrees, and forecasters say parts of the southeast could reach 34 by Monday. From Radio News Hub, I'm Ben Monse.
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1: It'll be hot and sunny for most this bank holiday weekend. Much of England and Wales will be dry with plenty of sunshine. Cloudier in the northwest of Scotland with rain at times, highs of 30 degrees.
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Jason Smith here at the Ambient Tower. Welcome to Wave Radio. We've got a very special show for you this evening, keeping it hybrid orchestral. And that was Imagine Dragons, Demons, epic orchestral version. And we've got a special show for you lined up today with a classical hybrid orchestral music of pop. And I'm quite sure there's going to be one or two tracks that you know the tunes to. This is Keane, Somewhere Only We Know.

the wonderful track from Sia and Chandelier, the epic orchestral version. Let me line you up a trio of tracks. And I wonder how many of you will actually know the artist and the title of all three.

three brilliant back-to-back pop tracks, orchestral versions. And the big question is, did you know any of them, or maybe all of them? We had Taylor Swift and Blank Space, and our middle track was from Black, Wonderful Life, and the first of our trio, Christina Perry, A Thousand Years. Hopefully we'll be singing this next track come the week before Christmas with England in the World Cup, Qatar. Good luck, boys. Do your best.

Queen epic orchestral version of We Are the Champions. And I guess I should play the track for the villain that comes out of the World Cup. Or maybe the whole team come home early. This is Coldplay and Fix You.

three beautiful back-to-back tracks, and two of them very personal to me. That was One Republic and Secrets from Beethoven's Symphony, performed by the Piano Guys. The middle track from Cornelia Jacobs, and I believe the Eurovision track that she performed, Hold Me Closer, from Eurovision 2022. And the opening of our three, Unsecret and Breathe For Me, featuring Loners. Once again, we have raced through this Ambient Hour show. I'm going to send this out with Ave Maria. This is from Audio Machine, Reimagined. Stay safe. Catch you next week.

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1: A victim has criticised a judge's decision not to jail two teenage boys who raped her and another girl, describing it as a rock straight to the face. At Southampton Crown Court, both 15-year-olds were given youth rehabilitation orders after attacks in Hampshire in 2024 and 5. The judge said the focus was on rehabilitation rather than custody, taking into account their age and prospects. Federal officials say a gunman who fired at Secret Service officers outside the White House has been shot dead. Our reporter Johnny Holmes has the details.
2: Investigators say 21-year-old Nasir Best approached a security checkpoint before pulling a weapon and opening fire. Officers shot the suspect, who later died in hospital. One bystander was left in a critical condition, though investigators have not confirmed whether the injuries were caused by the suspect's gunfire or shots fired by officers. President Donald Trump was at the White House during the incident, but was not affected.
1: Keir Starmer has welcomed potential progress on the US-Iran deal. The Prime Minister says the Strait of Hormuz must be reopened with unconditional and unrestricted access for shipping. It follows US President Donald Trump saying he's largely negotiated a deal with Iran and is discussing the final aspects of the deal, which would open the vital oil and gas shipping route. Today is the final day of the Premier League season, where Arsenal will be crowned champions no matter the result against London rivals Crystal Palace. Manchester City dropping points in midweek means the Gunners can't be caught at the top. Crystal Palace manager Oliver Glasner has congratulated his counterparts.
3: I want to congratulate Arsenal, Mikel Arteta, his players, staff for huge achievement winning the title after 22 years. For us, it makes it a bit easier that the league is already decided.
1: And the UK is set for even hotter weather after recording its warmest day of the year so far. Saturday saw temperatures climb above 30 degrees, and forecasters say parts of the southeast could reach 34 by Monday. From Radio News Hub, I'm Ben Monse.
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1: It'll be hot and sunny for most this bank holiday weekend. Much of England and Wales will be dry with plenty of sunshine. Cloudier in the northwest of Scotland with rain at times, highs of 30 degrees.
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5: 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You can catch me presenting the Wall of Sound right here on Wave Community Radio at various times throughout the week. I just popped in to say that if you want to get in touch with me or any of the Wave team, just drop an email to studio@wavewsm.co.uk or why not send a WhatsApp voice note to 0751 055 9979 and we will be in touch.
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7: Western Supermare Facts, number 84. John from Locking Road walks 10 miles a day. He says it not only keeps him fit, but also 10 miles away from his wife, who has no idea where he is now. 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

0: 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We got you covered.
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2: Take the floor.
3: So, we've been running a Sing and Smile session in Yatton for the last year now.
2: Yep.
3: It's the most amazing event. It's just a really chilled morning where we sit around, have a cup of coffee and sing songs. Mm-hmm. And we would love to find a similar space in Weston to be able to set up the same sort of thing. So we're kind of looking for a cafe or somewhere that can just spare us an hour to come and sing.
2: Just to come along and sing.
3: Open to everyone. Obviously, because we tend to run it in the day, it tends to be retired folks and older people, but there is no age limit. Just a really nice, relaxed atmosphere, hosted by Right at Home, so we just need the space. We'll do the rest.
2: Oh, fantastic. Now, there's no particular day that you're looking for this to be done?
3: Or? No, the one we run in Yatton is a Monday morning from 11 till 12.
2: Yeah.
3: So obviously we need to avoid that time, but other than that,
2: it's all good, really.
3: It's all good, yeah.
2: Fabulous.
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9: Do a quick link here, they said. Fill in a gap between these songs, they said. Not sure really what I'm going to say. I'm somewhat distracted by that last tune. Got to be honest, still humming it. The next track is probably going to start soon, so I guess I should probably say something before I get cut.

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1: A victim has criticised a judge's decision not to jail two teenage boys who raped her and another girl, describing it as a rock straight to the face. At Southampton Crown Court, both 15-year-olds were given youth rehabilitation orders after attacks in Hampshire in 2024 and 5. The judge said the focus was on rehabilitation rather than custody, taking into account their age and prospects. Federal officials say a gunman who fired at Secret Service officers outside the White House has been shot dead. Our reporter Johnny Holmes has the details.
2: Investigators say 21-year-old Nasir Best approached a security checkpoint before pulling a weapon and opening fire. Officers shot the suspect, who later died in hospital. One bystander was left in a critical condition, though investigators have not confirmed whether the injuries were caused by the suspect's gunfire or shots fired by officers. President Donald Trump was at the White House during the incident, but was not affected.
1: Keir Starmer has welcomed potential progress on the US-Iran deal. The Prime Minister says the Strait of Hormuz must be reopened with unconditional and unrestricted access for shipping. It follows US President Donald Trump saying he's largely negotiated a deal with Iran and is discussing the final aspects of the deal, which would open the vital oil and gas shipping route. Today is the final day of the Premier League season, where Arsenal will be crowned champions no matter the result against London rivals Crystal Palace. Manchester City dropping points in midweek means the Gunners can't be caught at the top. Crystal Palace manager Oliver Glasner has congratulated his counterparts.
3: I want to congratulate Arsenal, Mikel Arteta, his players, staff for huge achievement winning the title after 22 years. For us, it makes it a bit easier that the league is already decided.
1: And the UK is set for even hotter weather after recording its warmest day of the year so far. Saturday saw temperatures climb above 30 degrees, and forecasters say parts of the southeast could reach 34 by Monday. From Radio News Hub, I'm Ben Monsey.
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1: It'll be hot and sunny for most this bank holiday weekend. Much of England and Wales will be dry with plenty of sunshine. Cloudier in the northwest of Scotland with rain at times, highs of 30 degrees.
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12: Hello and welcome to my Blues Cafe with me, Steve James. I've a full hour of the blues lined up for you today. And if you love the blues, then stay tuned for the next hour. I've some great artists coming up. I've got Danny Wilde, Mark Bossard, The Stumble, and Burning Rope, just to name a few. And my artist of the week this week is Dave Thomas from his Bridge Street Blues album. So that all adds up to a lot of blues to fit in 1 hour. So sit back with me, Steve James, and enjoy the ride. And to start the show this week, Danny Wilde's The Viz Tone Sessions is a 19-track retrospective collection released on May the 1st, 2026 through the Viz Tone label group. The album mixes live recordings, blues standards, originals, and Americana-style songwriting. Danny Wilde produced the collection herself, with contributions from musicians including her brother, the harmonica player extraordinaire Will Wilde. So from the Viz Tone Sessions, here is Danny Wilde with a song called Deeper Than Black.

And that was Danny Wilde there with a song called Deeper Than Black. Mark Brossard released Chance Worth Taking, his first full album of original blues songs, making a definitive creative pivot for the Louisiana singer-songwriter. It was released on April the 17th, 2026, via Joe Bonamassa's KTBA Records. The album itself was produced by Joe Bonamassa and Josh Smith, alongside Calvin Turner. This 14-track collection reunites Brossard with Bonamassa, who contributes masterful guitar solos on 10 of the tracks, including three songs co-written with Brossard. So from A Chance Worth Taking, here is Mark Brossard with Trying to Do Right.

Well, that was Mark Bossard there featuring Joe Bonamassa with Trying to Do Right. And you're listening to The Blues Cafe with me, Steve James. And remember, if you'd like me to play your favourite blues song, or you'd like me to dedicate a song to someone, then all you've got to do is to go to my website, stevejamesblues.com. There you'll find a request form. Just fill that in with the name of the song and the artist performing it, and I'll play your choice on a future show. Also, if you're a blues artist that wants to contribute to the show, then again, go to my website, stevejamesblues.com. There you'll find an artist page. Just let me know how to get some of your music and tell me a bit about yourself, and I'll feature your work on a future show. And one of the regular features on the show is Artist of the Week. And this week, it's Dave Thomas from his Bridge Street Blues album. The singer, songwriter, guitarist and lifelong bluesman Dave Thomas stands as a direct link to the golden era of British blues, emerging from the same 1960s explosion that produced icons like John Mayall, Eric Clapton and Peter Green. From his early days with the progressive rock band Blonde on Blonde, his journey has been one of constant improvement. With Bridge Street Blues, Dave Thomas delivers one of the most personal and fully realised recordings of his career. The album was recorded in Ireland in collaboration with master producer and multi-instrumentalist Declan Sinnott. The album is steeped in road-worn wisdom and the enduring pull of the blues. So from Bridge Street Blues, here is my Artist of the Week this week, Dave Thomas, with the title track, called, of course, Bridge Street Blues.

And that's Dave Thomas there with Bridge Street Blues. And Dave Thomas is my artist of the week this week, so more from him later on in the show. Altamont Calling is a 2026 blues rock album by the British band The Stumble. It was released on January the 29th and is the band's sixth studio album. The album continues the group's mix of blues, R&B and classic British rock influences, with a strong emphasis on their live band energy. The album captures the raw feel of their stage performances, developed over more than two decades on the UK blues circuit. From Altamont Calling, here is The Stumble with Unnatural.

And that was The Stumble there with a song called Unnatural. And you're listening to The Blues Cafe with me, Steve James. Time now for a regular feature I put in the show each week. It's a something old, something new, maybe borrowed, but always blue. Here we look at a blues tune recorded in the past and then the same song re-recorded more recently by a different artist. It's a feature in the show that I'd like you to contribute to. So what about if you've got an idea for the same song by two artists? Maybe the original and a second version covered by a different artist. Well, if you do, go to my website, stevejamesblues.com. There you'll find a request page. Just fill that in with the name of the song and the two artists performing it, and I'll feature your choice on a future show. With a shout out, of course. The tune this week is called Out of Bad Luck. It was written by Al Benson and was first released by Magic Sam in 1966. Magic Sam was an American

blues singer and guitarist. The son of a sharecropper, he followed the blues greats such as Muddy Water and Howlin' Wolf down the road to Chicago, developing his own place in the Chicago blues scene. In 2017, Magic was posthumously inducted into the Blues Hall of Fame. So here he is. This is Magic Sam with Out of Bad Luck.

That's Magic Sam there with Out of Bad Luck. Blues rock guitarist Walter Trout's album Survivor Blues was released on January the 25th, 2019 on the Provo Records Mascot Label Group. It was Walter Trout's 28th in his long and storied career. It's different in that it doesn't feature any original blues tunes, but it's no ordinary covers album. And on that album happened to be a cover version of Magic Sam's Out of Bad Luck. So here it is for you today, Walter Trout with his version of Out of Bad Luck.

And that's Walter Trout there with his version of Out of Bad Luck. And you're listening to the Blues Cafe with me, Steve James. Time now for a weekly feature called Joker in the Pack. This is a regular feature in the show where every week I play you a tune that's not necessarily blues. It's just a song that I love and I want to share with you. This week's Joker is Don't Stand So Close to Me by The Police. It was a hit song by The Police, released in September 1980, as the lead single from their third album, Zenyatta Mondetta. It concerns a teacher who gets involved with a student, which in turn is discovered. So here is The Police with my Joker in the Pack this week. Not a blues song, it's just one I love, and I want to share it with you.

Well, that's the Police there with Don't Stand So Close to Me. And that particular song has been my joker in the pack this week. A song that's not blues. It's just one I love and I wanted to share it with you. So I hope you enjoyed that one with me. Time now for a second song by my artist of the week, Dave Thomas. From Bridge Street Blues, here is Dave Thomas with Gone for Good.

And that was Dave Thomas there with Gone For Good. And Dave Thomas has been my Artist of the Week this week. Chris Chalmers and the Souvenirs is a Northern Irish musical project featuring singer-songwriter Chris Chalmers and Marty Young, who released their debut album Way Back Home in May 2026. Formed with a no-budget, no-studio ethos, they created a rootsy blues-influenced album. Chris Chalmers is also known for his work with the band The 219, which achieved a UK Blues Award nomination and is bringing a similar rootsy authenticity to the new project. So from Way Back Home, here is Chris Chalmers and the Souvenirs with Two Blue Diamonds.

Well, that's Chris Chalmers and the Souvenirs there with a song called Two Blue Diamonds. Burning Rope are very pleased to announce the release of their second album, Disillusion, which is released on Tuesday, the 26th of May, 2026. Disillusion is the second album from Burning Rope, and Burning Rope is the band formed by two members of the award-winning band Catfish, and those members are Paul Long on keyboards and Adam Pike on bass, and they're joined by guitarist Alex Volsey and drummer Mitch Weaving. Burning Rope were nominees in the Emerging Artist category of the UK Blues Awards 2026. So from Disillusion, here is Burning Rope with Not Guilty.

0: And that was Burning Rope there with a song called Not Guilty. But looking at the clock, I'm going to have to bring today's show to a close. My name is Steve James and you've been listening to my Blues Cafe. So thank you for joining me for the last hour. It's been my pleasure to bring the blues to you. So have a great week and stay safe. And I'm going to catch you the same time, same place next week for some more great blues. And to play us out of the show today, I've got The Blues Mystery with a song called Back to the...
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2: A victim has criticised a judge's decision not to jail two teenage boys who raped her and another girl, describing it as a rock straight to the face. At Southampton Crown Court, both 15-year-olds were given youth rehabilitation orders after attacks in Hampshire in 2024 and 5. The judge said the focus was on rehabilitation rather than custody, taking into account their age and prospects. Federal officials say a gunman who fired at Secret Service officers outside the White House has been shot dead. Our reporter Johnny Holmes has the details.
3: Investigators say 21-year-old Nasir Best approached a security checkpoint before pulling a weapon and opening fire. Officers shot the suspect, who later died in hospital. One bystander was left in a critical condition, though investigators have not confirmed whether the injuries were caused by the suspect's gunfire or shots fired by officers. President Donald Trump was at the White House during the incident, but was not affected.
2: Sir Starmer has welcomed potential progress on the US-Iran deal. The Prime Minister says the Strait of Hormuz must be reopened with unconditional and unrestricted access for shipping. It follows US President Donald Trump saying he's largely negotiated a deal with Iran and is discussing the final aspects of the deal, which would open the vital oil and gas shipping route. Today is the final day of the Premier League season, where Arsenal will be crowned champions no matter the result against London rivals Crystal Palace. Manchester City dropping points in midweek means the Gunners can't be caught at the top. Crystal Palace manager Oliver Glasner has congratulated his counterparts.
4: I want to congratulate Arsenal, Mikel Arteta, his players, staff for huge achievement winning the title after 22 years. For us, it makes it a bit easier that the league is already decided.
2: And the UK is set for even hotter weather after recording its warmest day of the year so far. Saturday saw temperatures climb above 30 degrees, and forecasters say parts of the southeast could reach 34 by Monday. From Radio News Hub, I'm Ben Monse.
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2: It'll be hot and sunny for most this bank holiday weekend. Much of England and Wales will be dry with plenty of sunshine. Cloudier in the northwest of Scotland with rain at times, highs of 30 degrees.
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Good evening and welcome to the Midweek Hour here on Wave Community Radio with me, Ken Linton. Obviously, coming up next weekend, not this weekend, next weekend, we've got the great big festival on the beach, Summerfest on the beach, over 6th and 7th of June. Some incredible names coming in. And so I thought once again, we're going to kick you off with a few of the names from next weekend that you will be able to see on the beach if you've got your ticket. Don't forget, if you haven't yet got your ticket, it's the last chance now to get 15% off by buying your residence ticket between now and the 31st of May. So kicking off with one from Razorlight.

Golden Touch there by Razorlight. And now, The Feeling, Fill My Little World. That's, I love this track. It's a really good track. Don't forget, if you haven't yet got your tickets, it's the last chance coming up this weekend to get your tickets for next weekend at discounted price, because you're a local resident, and so you should get a chance. Apparently, 20,000 people are coming, and 18 of those 1,000 people are not from Weston. So there are going to be lots of cars about, and it's going to be a little bit of a nightmare. So give yourself plenty of time to get down onto the beach. Walk if you can. Right. Anyway, let's do this one. This is The Feeling.

Now, I don't want to be the bringer of doom, but apparently the weather's not going to be quite as good as it's been for next weekend. But never mind. That's fine. It won't be as hot. You won't need so much water. You won't boil so much. But it will be a little chance of some rain. So you need one of those plastic poncho things in your bag. So when it rains, you can just put it on and keep dancing. Now, one of the dancing queens, obviously, of the festival season is Sophie Ellis-Bextor. And here she comes.

There she is, Sophie there. She is currently trending once again due to some of her music being used in some films or series or games or what, I don't know, something like that. But there you go. If you like Sophie Ellis-Bextor, she will be on the beach on June 6th or 7th, one of those days. And I hope you've got your tickets, and I hope you'll go, and I hope you'll have great loads of fun. Anyway, this is my track for summer in the city. This is The Lovin' Spoonful.

That for me sums up what the weather's been like for the last few weeks. It's been absolutely scorching. So I know us older gentlemen and ladies struggle a little bit in the heat, and it has been very, very warm. And that for me, that song from the 60s, Loving Spoonful, that brings all those sort of very hot summer sunny days to me, and the craziness of driving around in the summer in the city. Now, it's time for our first piece of local music. And as I've asked, I've said to people, please, if you've got a band and you're from the area or you're a solo artist, whatever, and you'd like us to play your tracks, please send them to me. And this is one that came that way. This is a band called Coda. They are from the area and they're a rock band. And this is a track of theirs called Lost in the Noise.

That was local band Coda here on Wave Community Radio. If you've got something, send it to us, studio at wavewsm.co.uk. If you want to send us a WhatsApp and have a little chat, 07510559979. Okay, let's do a track. This is one of my favourites of the last few years. This is by Chapel Roan, and this is The Subway.

Yes, the very brilliant Chaperone there with The Subway. Okay, it's that time of the evening where I play you Alicia's track of the week. And this week, it's from the Eurovision Song Contest, would you believe? And it's a track called Krajmin, which is Serbian for By My Side. We've managed to find an English version, thank goodness, and it's by the band Levina, and it really is very good. It's quite rocky. It's Alicia's track of the week.

was Alicia's track of the week, and it was very brilliant, as always. Okay, now, going back, the 80s, yes. I was working with a guy called Kevin Draper, and we were running Rainbow Entertainment's Rainbow Concerts out of Queen Square in Bristol. And we started a rock club on a Tuesday night at Carwardine's, opposite the University Tower at the top of Park Street. It was a great room, and we had some great bands in every Tuesday night, the Rainbow Rock Club. And one of those bands that came to us was a rockabilly band. And I wasn't sure whether I'd like this or not, but they were

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And they packed the place. It was a band called the Stray Cats. And I found a Stray Cats song called Rock This Town for you tonight. So get your bopping shoes on and have a little bop round to this.

side.

Yeah, just three of them, the Stray Cats. What a great sound that was. I hope you enjoyed that and made a different change. Yes, I like it. Okay, it's Gladys's time now. Gladys. Now, Gladys is very, very excited because she's got tickets to go and see Teddy Swims in Cardiff. Oh, yes. And so tonight's little dance is a track called Gone, Gone, Gone by Teddy Swims with David Guetta and Tones and I. And this is a great track, as I love Teddy Swims, as you know. He's also on at Powderham Castle in the summer. So he's about. If you get a chance to go and see him, do please go and see him. And then tell me afterwards how good he was, because I know he's brilliant.

Gone, gone, gone there, Tilly Swims. That was Gladys's track of the week. And did she enjoy that? Yes, she absolutely loved it. Okay, local music once again. We're going to do a couple of local tracks for you now. And this is one I've never played these guys before because, like the other guys, they sent me it because they've heard the show. This is from a duo, an acoustic duo from Weston called Naked Without It. And they've got an EP out called Bleach Blonde Hair and Bangles. And this is a track from it called This One. I don't really know a lot about the guys, but if you are out there, guys, listening tonight, Naked Without It, make sure you send me a date when you're playing local, and let's get a few people down to see you and see what you're all about. Okay, so that's what's coming up now. Naked Without You, and then we're going to play you one of my favourite local artists at the moment, which is Tainy Lord. She is doing so extremely well. If you check her Spotify plays, she's getting huge amounts of plays. She is doing so well. And my favourite track of hers is a track called Game of Chess. So first off, Naked Without It, which is this one, and then Game of Chess by Tainy Lord. Two local tracks for you.

There you heard two local tracks there, Naked Without It and Taney Lord. So there we go. That's. I hope you enjoyed those. Now, our little bit of what's on now. Don't forget, everybody's talking about it. Everybody's going to it. Well, a lot of people are. Saturday the 6th and Sunday the 7th of June, Summerfest at the beach. On Friday the 5th, Ibiza Orchestra on the beach. 50-piece orchestra, and that's just a tenner if you want to go to that. So some great stuff going on there. If you don't want to go on Saturday night, you can nip round to the Brit Bar and see a brand new rock band. I mean, they're not brand new in as much as the guys have been around forever, but Endless Nameless, raw 90s and noughties rock covers at the Brit Bar on Saturday the 6th of June. Now, this Saturday, the 30th of May, Cherry Rebels are at the Brit Bar. What else is going on? Oh, yes, 20th of June at the Brit Bar. One of my favourite local bands, Eastertown, will be playing. So there's a few things going on there at the Brit Bar, which is a great venue, and you really should go, especially in the summer when it's nice and warm. Now, what else is going on? Oh, this one caught my eye. I know it's a long way away. 27th of November at Sandy Glade Holiday Park, which is only just down the road at Breen, from £62 per person for the weekend. The soundtrack of the 2000s, it's a noughties weekend. They got loads and loads of live music playing, all that sort of noughties music. Stuff you like, if you like it, get down there. £62 each. That's cheap as chips, isn't it? Go away for the weekend. Coming up to Christmas, you'll be bored. I mean, don't worry about the weather because you're going to be indoors dancing anyway. So it's great, isn't it? So that's my little bit of what's on this week. I'm not doing too much because I haven't got time. I really haven't got time. Okay, here we go. This is a track from the very brilliant ELO.

Yes, the original and one and only ELO. But of course there's not only one and only. There's a very, very good tribute band called ELO Again, which I actually ventured to the Playhouse to see, and they were stunningly good. So if you're an ELO fan, you haven't got much chance of seeing Jeff Lynne and the band over here anymore. But if you fancy it, ELO Again, when they come to the Playhouse, do nip along and have a look, because they are very, very good and very, very entertaining. Okay, so we're nearly in the end of May. The weather's been absolutely sweltering, cracking hot, and I do hope that you've all stayed safe. Don't forget, however young you are or however old you are, it's never too late to stick on the Factor 50 and prevent nasty things like skin cancer. So do please look after yourselves when you're out there. Okay, now who are we playing now? Oh, I know, yes. Let's have this one. Doctor My Eyes. Can you remember this? Jackson Browne.

0: There we are, a great time for music, the 60s and 70s. That was, of course, Jackson Browne. Right now, it's almost the end of the programme once again. Thank you for tuning in. Thank you for joining me and the other midweek crew people all every Wednesday night and every Saturday night. So Wednesday night's 9 till 10, and then you can hear it all again on a Saturday night from 10 until 11. And then, if you're lucky, you can pick it up on the Mixcloud after that. So take care of yourselves, whatever you're doing. I know that the weather's going to cool down just a little bit this week, so hopefully it won't be so bad for the people that have been struggling. But for the people that have been absolutely loving every minute of sweltering heat, I'm sorry, but there's not a lot left. You might get a bit more in a few months' time. Okay, so what are we finishing off with today? Well, I had a look around at what we were going to finish off with, and I thought, let's do this. It's the 50th anniversary version of the Rolling Stones song Sympathy for the Devil. This is my playing out music for tonight. Don't forget, tune in again on Saturday. Tell all your friends how much you enjoyed it. And if you're a local band, send us the tracks. This week we've featured Coda, a rock band. We've also featured Naked Without It, an acoustic duo, and Taney Lord and her band with Game of Chess. So that's what we've did this week. And who knows what we're going to do next week. We have had a very brilliant young duo in the studio this week called Suboctave, and they've been sponsored by Andrew Curran and his band Amman Harbour. And they actually paid for their session to help bring on some young talent. So I'm totally, totally blown away by the generosity of those guys. And, you know, just the thought that they're in a position where they can help others, and they're giving them the chance to come through and maybe get a decent, well, they have got a decent recording. It's going to be fantastic. So for me, Ken Linton, it's good night. Take care of yourselves. I'll see you again next Wednesday. Bye bye for now.
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2: A victim has criticised a judge's decision not to jail two teenage boys who raped her and another girl, describing it as a rock straight to the face. At Southampton Crown Court, both 15-year-olds were given youth rehabilitation orders after attacks in Hampshire in 2024 and 5. The judge said the focus was on rehabilitation rather than custody, taking into account their age and prospects. Federal officials say a gunman who fired at Secret Service officers outside the White House has been shot dead. Our reporter Johnny Holmes has the details.
3: Investigators say 21-year-old Nasir Best approached a security checkpoint before pulling a weapon and opening fire. Officers shot the suspect, who later died in hospital. One bystander was left in a critical condition, though investigators have not confirmed whether the injuries were caused by the suspect's gunfire or shots fired by officers. President Donald Trump was at the White House during the incident, but was not affected.
2: Keir Starmer has welcomed potential progress on the US-Iran deal. The Prime Minister says the Strait of Hormuz must be reopened with unconditional and unrestricted access for shipping. It follows US President Donald Trump saying he's largely negotiated a deal with Iran and is discussing the final aspects of the deal, which would open the vital oil and gas shipping route. Today is the final day of the Premier League season, where Arsenal will be crowned champions no matter the result against London rivals Crystal Palace. Manchester City dropping points in midweek means the Gunners can't be caught at the top. Crystal Palace manager Oliver Glasner has congratulated his counterparts.
4: I want to congratulate Arsenal, Mikel Arteta, his players, staff for huge achievement winning the title after 22 years. For us, it makes it a bit easier that the league is already decided.
2: And the UK is set for even hotter weather after recording its warmest day of the year so far. Saturday saw temperatures climb above 30 degrees, and forecasters say parts of the southeast could reach 34 by Monday. From Radio News Hub, I'm Ben Monsey.
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2: It'll be hot and sunny for most this bank holiday weekend. Much of England and Wales will be dry with plenty of sunshine. Cloudier in the northwest of Scotland with rain at times, highs of 30 degrees.
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16: Let's shake. In the last couple of shows, I've told you about my discoveries at the Whiskey Event and the Whiskey Exchange's Tequila Mezcal show built in London. But this week, I'm going to talk about my adventures and further discoveries in the city itself, including the tale of the stolen light switch. Who on earth steals light switches? The Whiskey Event finished at 10 p.m. on a Sunday night, and even if the trains had gone direct that night, which engineering works ensured didn't happen, I couldn't get home. So I stayed in London, and I had a plan, which was to repeat exactly what I did last year. I went to Selfridges the next day. I love that department store, although it has changed hugely. I used to go regularly growing up because my great-grandparents lived around the corner. It was their corner store. What made life easier is the new Elizabeth Tube line, which went direct from Paddington to Bond Street Tube Station. I cannot believe how much the latter has changed. It was a regular station of mine growing up, when we used to travel on Jubilee Line from home to London. I always think about the Charbonneau Walker shop, and whenever I think about it, that's what I picture, the old one. The new Bond Street station is nothing like that. To be honest, it's really bland. But it exits opposite another place I used to go regularly when growing up. I felt I was walking in the footsteps of my past, but it had changed beyond recognition and was very exciting. And this week's music theme is based on what I had plenty of that day, time. But I also planned to go to Whiskey Bar I had been meaning to go to since it opened, and I ran out of time as the Soho-based Dram Bar had closed down. It was moving to the East End. Another time, perhaps. Supergrass, time.

Supergrass time. We used to go to Selfridge's for the Brass Rail restaurant, so named because there's a brass rail around it. It's in the food hall, and get a salt beef sandwich complete with a gherkin. I love gherkins. And even though it's always too strong for me, a little English mustard because it's traditional. They weren't open for food when I arrived, and I went to the deli on a mission to find the most amazing Italian ham with truffles, which I'd bought from there last year. I've wanted ever since. No go, sadly. So disappointed. But I went in search of an espresso who for many, many years had been on the lower ground floor of Selfridge's. I wanted a coffee. I wanted a free coffee, admittedly. And I also wanted to ask if they could produce seasonal decaf because their seasonal coffee is so exciting. But they don't do decaf, except they did. Not my machine, which takes the smaller original capsules, but the virtual one. And they made me the most amazing coffee. French lavender and vanilla. No, honestly, it's so much better than that sounds. It wasn't really floral at all. It was beautifully balanced. It was so good. And they offered me a milk version, including oatmeal, which I thought was really good to be offered. But when I said I usually have black coffee, they gave me a double espresso instead by the double touch of the button. It was so clever. And showed me this fab pop machine in different colours, which was on offer. And my lunch and cocktail plans went out of the window to justify getting a brand new coffee machine. In all fairness, my current one's pod holder blew up recently, literally blew up, meaning I couldn't have long coffees in the morning, just espressos. They also arranged for it to be delivered for free, so I didn't have to drag a coffee machine through London, compact as it is. I absolutely love the design. It was on special offer, and who could resist that shade of blue? Okay, so it took me ages to settle on the right colour that would appeal in the morning when I'm trying to wake up and can only drink decaf. The decaf coffee was amazing but seasonal, so I bought some pods there. I will be ordering more. They also have a different range and size of decafs in virtual compared to the original. I'm so excited about that. It also meant that I didn't need to buy a coffee for breakfast. A win! James Blake, the first time ever I saw your face.

James Blake, the first time ever I saw your face. The coffee machine also meant I didn't have the larger breakfast I planned. I couldn't justify it. And I was going to go for half a Sorby sandwich. They're very generous with meat. Half is so much bigger than it sounds. But the pickle was an extra £1.50 for a pickle. No, I absolutely couldn't justify that. But it was included in the Reuben, which was the same price as the salt beef. You should have seen the bread. It was stunning. Not the usual rye bread of salt beef, but this absolutely beautiful looking and tasting marble bread. It also contained cheese and sauerkraut. It was so, so messy and so, so good. I'd definitely order that in future, and I much preferred it to the spicy one I've had at Borough Market before. Have I mentioned how messy it was? Back before COVID, you would pay for your food before you sat down. I always have to remember the change. I'm so worried I'm going to leave without paying one day. I only remember when I'm calculating the tip. The queue for takeout was long, and I was absolutely stuffed on just that half. It's not cheap, but it is worth every penny. And you only live once. Well, in theory anyway. Sound of the sirens in this time.

Sound of the sirens in this time. Selfridges has changed so much over the years, but the windows are amazing displays. I love the enormous metal dinosaur slide. There were books and they created rooms in those windows. Yes, they are selling products. They're also telling a story. At one point, back when I was a student working in a different famous London store, I was tempted to become a window dresser. I'm just not artistic enough. I love looking at them, though. There was also a digital display which showed Laphroaig Willem Dafoe, which I'd enjoyed at the whiskey event. I did prefer the Glenmorangie Harrison Ford, though. The Willem is a lot of money. It's just not butch enough for me. I want my Laphroaig so peaty you can stick a fork in it. And I love the drinks department at Selfridges. I didn't know there's a part where you can load money onto a card and use it to pour drinks, including wine and whiskey. It was wonderful. And I have to admit, I was tempted, but it was about 10:30 in the morning. I hadn't even had a coffee at that point, let alone breakfast. I love looking there. I almost bought a miniature of Laphroaig 10, but I needed a coffee. And Harry's cocktail bar was closed, so no refreshing cucumber gazpacho and Bellini brunch for me. I was just happy to be there. Tim Buckley, happy time.

Tim Buckley, Happy Time. I love the franchises, the tables and displays around Nespresso. On the lower ground floor, Selfridges, including Alessi. I did check whether they had my Devil bottle opener. They don't do that fantastic blue colour now. I think it's just black and red. It wasn't the same. But this was 2 days after my birthday, and I was still in birthday mode, hence the coffee machine. But there was a range of glassware I absolutely fell in love with. It's Italian, made in Milan by Ichendorf. The glass teapot, which isn't on the Selfridges website, I have checked a couple of times, was stunning. It looked so fragile and delicate, though, I'd be afraid to use it. And I use a glass teapot for roast tea regularly. Then there was the gorgeous espresso cup and saucer, whose handle was a bubbly glass hyacinth, or it might have been lavender. It was beautiful. I was curious, both about the price and practicality. I put my thumb and forefinger around the knobbly flower, intending to lift it and turn it over to see the price, and absolutely no way would I risk picking it up, even empty. I didn't know the price, but I did accept that it wasn't for me. Other people might love using it. This would be glassware I'd put in the glass-fronted dresser in my lounge, and that would be a shame. I just loved that stand, and I went round and round several times, just admiring everything from all angles, including the tumblers with dogs and cats moulded inside them. Just stunning, as is the red fish glass bottle. My younger self would have collected them. I love beautiful design, but these days I want more practical things. And I've got really bad oopsie these days, so nothing too delicate. It's just nice to look. I didn't buy a thing, but it was absolutely wonderful simply to have the time to look. Miss 600, buying time. Oh.

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1: 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And that included the flavoured shandies. 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So refreshing, but it's more pear drops than pear. And I was 95p short for the offer, which ended that very day. Great excuse to buy the Adams raspberry beer. 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As for the clothes, I was so disappointed. This is the flagship M&S store, or one of them. There seemed to be more space than products. Anything I liked in terms of cut just had colours I couldn't wear. Bright orange seems to be in vogue in fashion. It would wipe me out. I'm too pale for it. We used to go to M&S and buy orchid stems for my great-granny. I can't even recognise it at all anymore. I couldn't even superimpose the old store for my child on top of it mentally. But I did appreciate my birthday treats. Leisure Society, a matter of time.

Leisure Society, A Matter of Time, and the next week I was back in London for the Whiskey Exchange's Tequila Mezcal show, this time around Southwark. And I'm back there in a couple of months for their rum show. That's the 10th, 11th of July. It's got over 300 rums plus cocktails on offer and free masterclasses. The shows take place at Glaziers Hall in London Bridge, which is a great location and is near Borough Market. I was stopped for a catch-up by a friend I made at the market who's a cheesemonger. I had a little free cheese and returned the next day to buy some.

I love how many types of quality cheese you can buy there, and a try before you buy is a great idea. I also ordered a cheese toastie from Cabacazen on the outside of the market. I always forget where it is, but I really wanted the raclette over potatoes, just too messy to eat there. I love Barra. It's very much on the tourist map, which means not everyone who goes there to buy food or drink. They want photos for Insta or TikTok videos. People have been thrown out of the market for being too disruptive. The traders are there to earn an income, not be the backdrop for people's social media accounts. Green Day, good riddance, time of your life.

Green Day, Good Riddance, Time of Your Life. I do take photos of Utter Beer, which is a bar market, but always after asking and ensuring that I'm not in anyone's way. I post them on Twitter for my beer friends who love seeing what they sell. They have a fantastic beer selection, including Belgian beer and English ale. I will admit that I was heavily influenced by the label designs. Two of the cans I bought had dogs on them, but they were interesting looking beers from good breweries. And I have to set a budget when I go because some of the bottles and cans are far beyond my budget. Some are over £28. It's not my level, and that's just for one. Although they are superb, and some of my beer friends have posted images of when they poured the beers I can't buy. And it's so interesting to hear their tasting notes. I really miss their loyalty card, which enabled me to buy those top-level bottles a couple of times. I used to love that. And I originally just bought Belgian beers from Utter Beer. I've been going there for years, but I think three of my four this time round were British beers, the fourth being a Belgian stout, which I only drink when it's cold, and I bought it just before a heatwave. They stock whole series, multiple, which use dogs on their bottles or cans. They're stunning. I just love seeing the wide variety. I should stress, I do buy to drink, not just admire the artwork. They also have got a small pub at Barra, The Rake. And you can buy beer from the shop and just drink it as you walk around the market. I never do. Not just because I'm generally there for Drink Festival. I'd only end up drinking it. And it's why I always wear black jeans at Drinks Festival, as I or someone else inevitably ends up spilling drinks on me time after time. Foxes, Time After Time. That's the Cyndi Lauper cover.

foxes time after time. I don't know what was going on that weekend, but hotel prices were extraordinary. All of my usual spots were ruled out because of price, but I thought I would give one chain another go. I really wish I hadn't. I'm a huge fan of Premier Inn. They're clean, the rooms are a really good size, and the beds are so comfortable. I even bought their pillows after staying there. They're such great quality and so, so comfortable. The Travelodge I stayed at this time, though, was just awful. Firstly, the reception is on the first floor, so you don't have to be a guest to be able to access the guest lifts, which go from street level up to the rooms. I didn't feel that was safe. I also heard someone asking for a key for a friend's room, and the security was, in my opinion, ridiculous. I didn't feel safe. I used a door wedge that I had with me to secure my room. My first room was meant to be a double, turned out to be a twin, and was so, so noisy. They let me change rooms when the lights failed, but only after keeping me waiting for over half an hour to change the bed. I think they just put a sheet between the two beds from what they said. The next room they offered was even noisier, and the third room, well, they told me they checked the lights worked. Shame they didn't check whether you could switch them back off at the bed too. You couldn't. Someone has stolen the light switch. Literally stolen the light switch. I was too tired to change rooms yet again by then, and it's one of the most uncomfortable beds that I have ever slept in. My poor back. I won't be returning. And despite paying more for a superior room, it was tiny. But I had 24-hour Wi-Fi and a coffee machine. Trouble was, one of the only two decaf capsules was stained, so I couldn't use it. They didn't give me extra, even though I asked multiple times. I really must write a TripAdvisor review. Never, ever again. First aid kit, a long time ago.

first aid kit a long time ago. I had to pass the Whiskey Exchange Borough High Street shop to get to the hotel, and it was only polite that I popped in. Twice. They had a tabletop tasting of vermouth whiskies and port. I was so happy. The Aperitivo Rosé Vermouth was beautiful. I would have bought a bottle on the spot if it hadn't sold out. It is on the Whiskey Exchange's website. I love its rose petals and raspberries and would team it with Brockman's gin for a fabulously berried martini, or even just have a small glass in its own as an aperitif or with lunch instead of a rosé wine. It really is delicious. I also love the Port of Leith white port, and I always forget how much I love port, but there is something about white port just so refreshing, especially on hot days. And I treated myself to a miniature of Laphroaig 10, cheaper than Selfridges, so I'm pleased I waited. I also bought a Tobermory 12-year-old miniature. My whiskey dogs. They have a good selection of miniatures in the shop, perfect for a DIY Christmas cracker or advent calendar, or as gifts year-round, plus a chance to sample drinks before committing to full-size bottles. I love that shop. I remember the first time I went there and I was entranced by the bottles overhead from the ceiling, making it really feel like an Aladdin's cave. Luke Sittlesing, time is a riddle.

Lucas Little Sing, Time is a Riddle. I really need to go to London for its own sake, not tied in with events. I want to spend a day at Borough Market, and I would love to go to Carnaby Street and the area around there. I've spent ages looking up where to go for lunch and have a cocktail before spending that money on a coffee machine instead. I grew up on the outskirts of suburbia, and the West End or Oxford Street were just a short tube journey away. It's all changed so much now, but I'm hoping to go up in the summer and explore more, including heading back to Purleyang for Chinese lunch, where I'm not clock-watching. An American friend of mine visited London briefly before starting cruise. She went to places I haven't been for years, including Cleopatra's Needle. I want to make a list of where I want to visit this summer. It's just a bus and train journey away from home now. And I saw a poster for the Taste of London. I used to go every year and try food from top restaurants, meet great chefs. I wonder if I know any of the chefs going these days. It was a great place to meet them. And I worked with a few of them after meeting them there with my old food magazine. There is so much to see and do in London, including museums. And I must get back to the theatre. I always forget how much I love it there. The Monkees, Good Times.

The Monkeys' Good Times. In the meantime, I'll be at the South of England Show at Ardenite the 5th to 7th of June, watching horse trials and also the foreign breed entries, which I really enjoyed last year, including the American miniature horse, which was about the same size, if not smaller, than my old greyhound Jazzy. I do wonder if they put out a warning not to bring dogs if the weather's too hot. They did it last year. Check the website before travelling. Froggy and Toby definitely won't be going. It's just too hot for them, even if I trusted my new rescues to behave. But there will be plenty of dog treats and accessories available at the show, as well as the English wine and gin zones, and the chance to see rare breed and other farm animals and the show entries, including seeing people manoeuvre stubborn pigs around the ring. I'm always on the pig side. Lots to see and do for the whole family, including vintage vehicles and motorbikes displays. I will try to resist Country Memories and their stunning roses and great show deals. After Topes climbed onto the sofa with a whole Henri Matisse rose in his mouth, which he obviously tore from one of the standard roses in the garden, then tried to hide it in his mouth when he saw me looking, the two-tone petals sticking out at either end. He's quite a dog. I'm Fee Shoop, this has been The Cocktail Hour, and this is Pink Floyd time. Goodbye. Stay safe.

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1: A victim has criticised a judge's decision not to jail two teenage boys who raped her and another girl, describing it as a rock straight to the face. At Southampton Crown Court, both 15-year-olds were given youth rehabilitation orders after attacks in Hampshire in 2024 and 5. The judge said the focus was on rehabilitation rather than custody, taking into account their age and prospects. Federal officials say a gunman who fired at Secret Service officers outside the White House has been shot dead. Our reporter Johnny Holmes has the details.
2: Investigators say 21-year-old Nasir Best approached a security checkpoint before pulling a weapon and opening fire. Officers shot the suspect, who later died in hospital. One bystander was left in a critical condition, though investigators have not confirmed whether the injuries were caused by the suspect's gunfire or shots fired by officers. President Donald Trump was at the White House during the incident, but was not affected.
1: Keir Starmer has welcomed potential progress on the US-Iran deal. The Prime Minister says the Strait of Hormuz must be reopened with unconditional and unrestricted access for shipping. It follows US President Donald Trump saying he's largely negotiated a deal with Iran and is discussing the final aspects of the deal, which would open the vital oil and gas shipping route. Today is the final day of the Premier League season, where Arsenal will be crowned champions no matter the result against London rivals Crystal Palace. Manchester City dropping points in midweek means the Gunners can't be caught at the top. Crystal Palace manager Oliver Glasner has congratulated his counterparts.
3: I want to congratulate Arsenal, Mikel Arteta, his players, staff for huge achievement winning the title after 22 years. For us, it makes it a bit easier that the league is already decided.
1: And the UK is set for even hotter weather after recording its warmest day of the year so far. Saturday saw temperatures climb above 30 degrees, and forecasters say parts of the southeast could reach 34 by Monday. From Radio News Hub, I'm Ben Monsey.
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1: It'll be hot and sunny for most this bank holiday weekend. Much of England and Wales will be dry with plenty of sunshine. Cloudier in the northwest of Scotland with rain at times, highs of 30 degrees.
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1: Oh, hello again. 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
8: 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May they never meet. And now back to the music.

0: 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Bad weather. At the racetrack. In the shower. Oops, sorry. All things that never actually happened. But while listening, you pictured them all, didn't you? 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
1: A victim has criticised a judge's decision not to jail two teenage boys who raped her and another girl, describing it as a rock straight to the face. At Southampton Crown Court, both 15-year-olds were given youth rehabilitation orders after attacks in Hampshire in 2024 and 5. The judge said the focus was on rehabilitation rather than custody, taking into account their age and prospects. Federal officials say a gunman who fired at Secret Service officers outside the White House has been shot dead. Our reporter Johnny Holmes has the details.
2: Investigators say 21-year-old Nasir Best approached a security checkpoint before pulling a weapon and opening fire. Officers shot the suspect, who later died in hospital. One bystander was left in a critical condition, though investigators have not confirmed whether the injuries were caused by the suspect's gunfire or shots fired by officers. President Donald Trump was at the White House during the incident, but was not affected.
1: Keir Starmer has welcomed potential progress on the US-Iran deal. The Prime Minister says the Strait of Hormuz must be reopened with unconditional and unrestricted access for shipping. It follows US President Donald Trump saying he's largely negotiated a deal with Iran and is discussing the final aspects of the deal, which would open the vital